0: Tyree Kemp swings and misses. First offering up and in near his shoulder. Gutierrez, four straight retired. He's been able to retire five of the six that he's faced thus far here into the second inning of work. Second baseman Kemp, that's at the left side, the final left-handed batter in this lineup. The 0-1 on the ground, fouled off his foot. And Luis Gutierrez getting the start today. He was initially supposed to start this past Sunday, and Fort Wayne electing to push his start back here to Tuesday, getting him ready. Piggyback alongside Kanan Kemp. Abraham Parr got the start on Sunday, not the start he wanted. And a tough Fort Wayne loss to round out that six-game series. Count nothing and two. Here's the pitch. Way outside. Gutierrez yanked a fastball. Eight spot, Ben North, the shortstop, awaits on deck. Ask him. Kind of crooked stance at the left side. The 1-2. Flared left side, shallow left center. Justin Acricio going out. That'll flare down into the outfield. First base hit today for the Quad Cities River Bandits. Inside out swing by Tyree Kemp. This two out runner here for the River Bandits. A two gone, a runner at first. Fort Wayne leading 1-0 here in the bottom half of the second inning. And to bring up the shortstop in Ben North, just playing his fourth ball game here at the high A level. Still just one base hit, 1-for-10 in the early going out of the right-handed hitting shortstop. First offering sails up and out, and Gutierrez is going to have to work from behind. And taking a look here at North, just over a week here with this squad, hoping to be the everyday shortstop for this team, alongside a couple other solid defenders up the middle. Count 1-0. Here's the pitch. He got him swinging. Up and away with a heater. Fastball at 94. And North was just underneath this. North, the native of Burnsville, Minnesota, was an undrafted free agent signee just this season out of Creighton University. Gutierrez waits, runner off, the 1-1 is fouled off. And funny to say, actually a pair of Creighton Blue Jays on this roster, Nolan Sailors, also an Omaha, Nebraska native, and a July 4th birthday. We'll see him at some point this week. He has been one of the best hitters in the second half of this season, fourth round pick last season by the Royals. And a lot of Midwestern scouts taking a look at Charles Schwab Field, not only for the College World Series, but also regular season games for the Blue Jays. Two outs, runner at first. Gutierrez takes two looks, now comes home. And the 1-2 is tipped back into the glove for strike three. Carlos Rodriguez wants to make sure, got the call, confirmed that it was strike three. And Gutierrez gets out of another scoreless frame. Three strikeouts, eight batters through for Luis Gutierrez. Fort Wayne leading 1-0. We head to the third inning in the Tin Caps Radio Network.
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0: 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Bat at the top of the order for Fort Wayne. They lead 1-0 starting off this third inning. Justin DeCrecio leading things off again for the Caps. And the first offering misses up and in for ball one. J.D., Ryan Wideman, in the opening frame, both ground out to third baseman Darlene Figueroa, and the rest of the offense has carried over since then. 1-0, breaking ball sails high. Just slipped out of the hands there of Jones. A warmer night here on the banks of the Mississippi River. It can get really humid, and some both teams are going to have to deal with throughout this series. 2-0. DeCrecio takes up and in again. Now, 3 straight pitches up and into DeCrecio, and we'll see if he gets the green light with nobody on and nobody out. Jones back out of the windup, 3-0, inside, ball 4. Now, first walk today by the right-hander in Tanner Jones, and a speedster on the base pass in Justin DeCrecio. We'll see how harshly they have him run. And with Ryan Wideman at the dish and Blake Mitchell a slinger behind the dish, he can gun down nearly anybody in this Midwest League. And a right-handed batter as well to work him away from the second base bag. First offering, Wideman watches a fastball on the inner edge, called strike one. Top half of the third, Fort Wayne 1, Quad Cities nothing. Here on the Tin Caps Radio Network, Wideman also ground out in the opening frame to third. And trying to get himself back on the horse here. Deal 1, outside. Another pitch way outside the zone for Tanner Jones. Blake Mitchell had a dive into the left-handed batter's box just to get that one. 5 out of the last 6 pitches to start off this third inning. Not in the strike zone for Tanner Jones. He's set on the first base side of the rubber. Comes home. And the 1-1 is on the ground to short. Charging in north. Goes to the second for one. Relay back over to first. Not in time. Wideman barely beats it out. Maybe by a half a step at most. Not a double play ball for the second best fielding team in the league. Wideman able to squeeze through and a runner on now with 1 out. Up speed for speed, DeCrecio out. Wideman, the minor league leader in stolen bases this season, back over at first base. Over 60 stolen bases on the campaign for Wideman. And it brings up right fielder in Alex McCoy. Righty on righty. McCoy watched the breaking ball miss outside. Last time up, Alex McCoy roping a double down the left field line all the way to the corner. McCoy, his 27th double of the season, leading now the Midwest League. And he adds on another extra base hit, his 43rd of the campaign. Wideman bouncing the check on him. And he's back in there safely. I mentioned Ryan Wideman and what he's been able to do in terms of grab bases this season. Still the minor league leader in overall stolen bases on the campaign. He's got 61 now this season on a combined 78 attempts. He's bouncing, going to go. As the 1-0 is low and out, Mitchell is thrown down way late, and he had no chance. A heck of a jump for Ryan Wideman. Beat it by maybe 3 steps if he wanted to just walk into the bag. And Mitchell could out to have a conversation here with Tanner Jones. A Wideman, the stolen base, number 19 here with Fort Wayne. And overall across two levels, a combined 62 this season. He's out at second. Fort Wayne trying to add on to their 1-0 lead here in the third. 1 out. A 2-0 count to McCoy. It's on the ground up the middle. That squeaks into center field. Wyman around third. He's going to come home to score. Alex McCoy straight up the gut with an RBI knock. And Fort Wayne leads 2-0. Well, with a slider, left it hanging right at the top of the zone. And McCoy roping it right back up the gut at 100 miles an hour off the bat. Just 2 innings ago, McCoy was out in scoring position. Luke Cantwell brought him home with 2 outs. We'll see if Cantwell can continue this 1-out rally in the third. The first baseman Takes low and inside. Ball one. And Cantwell going into today, we mentioned, hits in 10 of his last 12 ball games. And he'd arguably been Fort Wayne's best hitter, hitting an even 33 across the stretch. He's now 14 for his last 40. McCoy off, the 1-0 on the outer edge, throw down to second, not in time, gets away from the glove of Ben North. And a slight collision as he was going over the top of the bag. And McCoy, a big body running down the line. 6'6", 277 pounds. A headlong dive into the bag, then the collision with Ben North, who is listed at 6'2", 200 pounds. I mean, I would look at him and go a little bit softer, and a little bit leaner. A long season, might have lost some weights. Count 2-0. Ball was down low. As the next pitch, just inside. They see if he went around. Cantwell did not go. Said base umpire Brandon Smith. Now, Cantwell, they heard it in the Tin Caps On Deck pregame show today. He has really become a vocal leader of this squad ever since Jack Costello got called up the double A. Jones to looks at second. His 3-0 is on the inner edge. There with the fastball. It's 3-1. Cantwell, the first baseman, back-to-back lefties. Him and then Robbie Levy. He had a hot shot on the ground back in the opening frame. Reach on an error. Three balls and a strike. Cantwell takes low and in. Flips the bat, and he's got another walk. Second walk of the inning for Fort Wayne. And the Cavs 2-on, 1-out, leading 2-0. And a conversation can be had once again on the mound. Pitching coach Derek Lewis in his 7th season in the organization. And have a chat both with Mitchell as well as Jones. Everybody, fans, Tin Caps Baseball is brought to you in part by Cookie Cottage. Book your next birthday party at Parkview Field this season. Birthday packages include game tickets, a team autograph, baseball, chocolate chip cookies, and more. 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And Mitchell, the catcher, we're going to try to wipe a little bit of his cleats up against the back of the mound. The cleat guard to help him out. A little bit of rosin for Tanner Jones. Trying to dry up those right fingertips. He is obviously sweating here tonight. A human right, right on the banks of the Mississippi. You can see the water cascades all across the right field corner. Big chance here for Fort Wayne. Up 2-0 in the top half of the third. They've already scored a run as Robbie Levy steps in and takes a strike. And Levy in his professional debut. Fourth round pick this season of the San Diego Padres. He's the first player in this year's draft class to reach the high A mark. Jones look at second. It's 0-1. And it's outside. One ball and one strike. Fort Wayne a run in the opening frame. RBI single by Luke Cantwell. Then Alex McCoy, an RBI single up the middle, bring home Ryan Weideman just two batters ago. A walk to Luke Cantwell. And here's the 1-1 to Robbie Levy. Has to wait. Inside move. Back over to second to take a look on McCoy. Gotta love the opening two frames here for Fort Wayne. And he got offensively as well here in the third. 1-1. Outer edge just pushed away. That changeup couldn't get him to cut and miss. Now, Levy, known for being a very patient hitter at George Washington University. He's a D.C. native in Oakton, Virginia, which is just about 45 minutes south. Two balls and a strike. Here's the pitch. Fastball right of the knees in there for strike two. Levy was not a fan of it. Thought it was low, but it was perfectly placed at the bottom rail. A hitter-friendly catcher does have a really good arm. MLB.com rated it on a 55 and a 20 to 80 grade scale. 2-0. Levy takes low and inside, and he works a full count. And last time up, Levy, hot shot over the right side. Got off the glove of Tyreek Camp and rolled into right field. Went down as an E4, but you give Levy credit. 102 off the bat on that line drive shot. 2-1, 1-out. Here's the payoff. Inside, ball 4. Levy tosses the bat back to the dugout. He's got the third walk of the inning here for Fort Wayne, and there is no action right now in the Quad Cities bullpen. Bunch of guys up and stretching. Some guys running a little bit, some very light sprints in the corner down the left field line. And I'll see if Jesus is why he wants to get somebody up and rolling. Jones, we mentioned, has been an innings eater this season. 10 of his 13 starts have been 5 innings or more. They're going to make him get through this inning. Bases loaded, one out for Rosamond Verdugo. Doogie out of the right side. First pitch is low and out. Ball one. Fort Wayne does have a right-hander up and throwing with the long wait. Luis Gutierrez, his day might be done, as Kenan Kemp, the scheduled piggybacker, is throwing down the right field line. Jones works out of the windup. Here with one out, the bases juiced. 1-0. Swung on and missed. Alex McCoy at third, bringing home Ryan Weidman. 3 batters ago on an RBI single up the middle. That gave Fort Wayne a 2-0 lead. And back-to-back walks to Cantwell at second and Levy now at first. Here with Rosamond Verdugo at the plate. The 1-1. Verdugo slaps it straight back. Big battle here for Rosamond Verdugo, who has really struggled ever since the start of the second half of the season. Got a little bit hot in that series against Great Lakes 2 weeks ago, but ever since then has slowed down. Last week, just 3-for-18, only singles, and he struck out 4 times. The 1-2 pitch, Verdugo pops it up behind the dish, and back to the seats. I got to give Fort Wayne credit. They have put on pressure here early, something we did not see all of last week, losing 5-6 to West Michigan. Verdugo still battling down here in the count 1-2. Jones looks in. Pitch clock down to 4 seconds, and he moves out of his windup. Here's the pitch. Verdugo cracks in the air, deep down the left field line, tailing towards the corner. Zion Rose on the run. At the wall, it is foul. Had enough distance, but just hooked it to the left of the foul marker. And Verdugo, oh so close to leaving the yard for the 13th time this season. Not quite enough to keep it fair. And we mentioned the wind is pushing from right to left. Might have been aided and helping out the home squad tonight. So 3 straight foul balls. And another 1-2. And it's outside, ball 2. A pretty backdrop here at Modern Woodman Park. A big Ferris wheel beyond left field. We'll see if Rosamond Verdugo can hit that thing before the end of the night. Count 2-2. Verdugo puts it in the air out to right field. Tailing to his left is Eric Torres. He's underneath it and will make the catch. McCoy tags up in third. Throw coming home. It's a good one, but it's not in time. Alex McCoy just barely gets underneath the tag of Blake Mitchell, and Fort Wayne tacks on another. A sack fly by Rosamond Verdugo up on a third went Luke Cantwell, and it's 3-0. A heck of a throw from the right field corner for Eric Torres. Just a slight bit high as Blake Mitchell, despite being a tall guy himself at 6'1", had to reach up high to get it, and a long tag down towards the glove of Alex McCoy, who barely snuck that batting glove into the edge of home plate. At the corners now, 2 outs, and it brings up Carlos Rodriguez. C-Rod goes out of the first pitch and knuckles it out of play. So a solid start tonight for Fort Wayne offensively. Now you heard in the pregame show, Jonathan Matthews had a stern conversation with this group after a real rough week that he openly called embarrassing at times, with the Cavs pretty much getting blown out in all 5 of their losses a week ago. And I went to these guys and said, hey, we got to compete more. Go out there and get good at-bats night after night. A 1 inside, and C-Rod also a good at-bat right here. Now finally, after 60 pitches today, for Tanner Jones, an arm now warming in the bullpen for Quad Cities, it's a southpaw. The 1-1. Flair out to left center. This might dunk down. Gonzalez on the run. The center fielder brings it in. Fort Wayne adds on two more here in the third inning. Two runs on just one hit, helped out by a trio of walks and a sac fly. Bottom half of the third next. Fort Wayne leading 3-0. 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
0: Fort Wayne on the road here at Modern Woodman Park. And the Caps on top as we're to the bottom half of the third inning. Two runs on just one base hit in the third. Kenny Kemp still warming in the bullpen. Jonathan Matthews is going to stick here with his lefty starter in Luis Gutierrez. 9-1-2, he'll face. And the first offer to Eric Torres misses high for ball one. Fort Wayne doing the job, just manufacturing runs in the top half of this inning after not being able to do a whole lot this past week. Count 1-0 as Torres takes on the outer edge. Good looking strike one. Torres, the right fielder, nearly caught down Alex McCoy. An absolute dart from the right field corner on to home. And McCoy just barely sliding underneath the tag of Blake Mitchell. And bring Fort Wayne up 3-0. 1-1 misses outside. And Torres heading the count. And Eric has been much better up against left-handed pitching and then right-handed pitching this season, batting .377 against southpaws this year. Big reason why he's in the lineup tonight. 2-1 pitch. On the ground, over to second. One hopper to the outfield for Rosemont. Verdugo, off balance to the first, is low, but in time to Luke Cantwell. And just two base runners given up by Luis Gutierrez. Nine batters through. And it was a one-out walk to Zion Rose in the first, a two-out single, and just flared, a little duck snort down to left center in the second inning by Tyreek Kemp. Check. On top of the order, Asbel Gonzalez is the center fielder today. First offering placed well on the outer edge. And Gonzalez, just three home runs this season, but he's been an on-base machine. We mentioned the batting average just south of .280 this year. The 0-1 popped up out to right field. Alex McCoy tailing towards the corner right for the warning track. He puts it away. Another weak contact out. That is what Luis Gutierrez is good for. And Fort Wayne, two quick outs here in the third. This has been the type of performance that Fort Wayne has needed out of their starting pitcher. Gutierrez now, the lefty, 48 pitches. 32 of those have been strikes. Gotta love it. 66% of pitches have been inside the strike zone. Goody filling it up thus far. Zion Rose steps in and takes the first pitch at the bottom of the zone. And both Baseball America and MLB Pipeline recently updated their overall rankings. Pipeline, I think, forgot that Zion Rose's pick this year. Didn't put him on their top 30. Baseball America ranks him number 5 in the Royal system. Deal one. Just inside. Didn't miss by much. And Rose here in the early going. A walk in the opening frame that showcased his plus speed. Stealing second base just the batter later. Open stance out of the right side. The 1-1 is outside in the left-handed batter's box for ball two. And we'll see how more comfortable they are in Luis Gutierrez on the bump. Kenny Kemp seems pretty much ready to go out in the bullpen. Here with two outs and nobody on. 2-1. Outside again. It's 3-1. Well, Kemp, the hope for him at some point is to move in fully to this Tuesday role. With Gutierrez working his way back up to Double A San Antonio on a minor league rehab assignment. 3-1 pitch. Rose takes a look at a fastball right at the bottom of the zone. And the count is full. And Gutierrez looking for three scoreless innings after striking out a season-high six last time out. He's got three tonight looking for number four. Now pitch to Rose. Fouled off. Fort Wayne 3, Quad Cities nothing. The Caps 3 runs on 3 hits. They had 2 in the opening frame, just 1 in their 2-run third inning. A pair of runs helped out by 3 different walks, fielder's choice, a single, as well as a sac fly. 7th pitch of the plate appearance. Rose cuts and misses. Went straight after him with a fastball at the bottom of the zone. And what a day for Luis Gutierrez. His third minor league rehab assignment went exactly as planned. Just 2 over the minimum for the Southpaw, and he strikes out 4 across 3 scoreless innings. Tin Caps lead the Quad Cities Riverbend. It's 3-0. Top 4 coming up next. 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
0: Fort Wayne cruising along here in the series opener from Davenport, Iowa. Jaden Taylor here flying solo this week at Modern Woodman Ballpark here on the western side of the Quad Cities. Adam Lundy, our studio producer, back in the Summit City, having a great time here in the western part of the league. First pitch to Bradley Fry to lead off the top half of the fourth. Then he has popped up shallow inside the second base bag. Ben North, the shortstop, is underneath it, and he'll make the catch. One up, one down. Tanner Jones does a return here to the fourth inning. We mentioned he has been an innings eater this season, and Jesus Y, no matter the situation, has had him go out there and eat up long frames to allow this bullpen to stay healthier. And the right-hander just south of 90 innings of work this season. First offering to Wells is on the outer edge, called a strike. 8-9-1 spots here at Fort Wayne, leading 3-0 in the top half of the fourth. Left fielder Wells back in the box. The 0-1 is just outside. Infield playing him to the pole side. Figueroa, the third baseman, even with the bag, and into the 5-6 hole. Ben North way deep on the outfield. Grass right now is the shortstop. The 1-1. Wells rolls it foul. And Luis Mendez, after a week off last week, is back with the club. And he's the bench coach, also Fort Wayne's first base coach. On the other side, Jonathan Matthews has taken over duties ever since the start of the second half, with Ryan Weideman being added to the squad. The 1-2 has fouled off. Fort Wayne, 3 runs on 3 hits and no errors. Quad Cities on the other side, no runs on 1 hit, 1 defensive blemish as well. It was the second baseman and Tyree Kemp back in the opening frame. Well, steps closer to the box on the 1-2. He pops it up behind the dish, but Blake Mitchell will not have a lot of room. We mentioned 2 weeks ago out at Dow Diamond, a lot of room to work with on both foul lines. Right here in Quad Cities, not a lot of room, especially behind the dish, for Blake Mitchell to work with. You are right on top of the action here at Modern Woodman Ballpark. Wells goes out of the 1-2, rolls it over once again. Second baseman Kemp is there. Throw to first, just barely beats Wells by a step. Now that has been the overall scouting report of Kason Wells this season. Change-ups, off-speed pitches on the outer edge. Wells having a tough time and going the other way on those pitches. A 2-up, 2-down, back to the top of the order for Justin Nicresia. Jones, first base out of the rubber, back with those white cleats, showcasing the Adidas today. First pitch is up and in, ball one. And we mentioned going the other way. But a funny thing to look at for Fort Wayne this season, the entire of the Padres minor league system, number one, number two, and number three, an opposite field rate, all on this roster. Nicresio on the outer edge, sees a fastball for strike one. And Luke Cantwell has been putting the ball the other way more than anybody else in the Padres system this year. He's number one back in the cleanup spot again tonight for Fort Wayne, finally pulling through a base hit through the right side for the first time in nearly 2 weeks. 1-1 in the dirt, and Nicresio ahead in the count. Now Cantwell this season, after 11 straight base hits going the other way, he's been into the ball the other way at a 40% rate this season. Kason Wells right behind him at 39%. Ryan Weideman is third at 38%. Justin Nicresio ropes this to the pole side. Out to left field. Zion Rose on the run. He cuts it off to make the catch. Tanner Jones, a solid bounce-back inning after giving up 2 runs in the third. A 1-2-3 fourth. Cannon Kemp will be new into the ballgame, and you come back. Fort Wayne leading 3-0 on the Tin Caps Radio Network.
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0: 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New player to the ballgame for Fort Wayne, Cannon Kemp delivers a fastball up and inside, ball one, to Blake Mitchell. Luis Gutierrez, his day is done, and his third and hopefully final minor league rehab assignment, at least for his case, and working himself back up to Double A San Antonio. 1-0, low and inside. Mitchell now ahead in the count. And Gutierrez, his final line today for the South Palm. Three innings of scoreless baseball. He struck out four, only allowed one walk and one base hit across 11 batters faced. Mitchell tips the next pitch back into the glove. Fastball well placed on the outer edge. And Goody tonight, on those three innings, a total of 55 pitches, 36.

0: As the Cavs head to the bullpen, pitching change, as always, brought to you by Shaw Law, Fort Wayne's injury attorneys. At a cleanup spot, Chris Brito takes at the top of the zone in there for strike one. And Brito, just his 20th ball game here with the club. But man, has he been a big presence to this offense. 344 the average going into today, including a 348 average with runners in scoring position. And check back over at first. Low throw gets away from Cantwell, and Mitchell now up to second. Was honestly surprised Cannon Kemp did not get caught with a balk there. Slightly moved the back knee, then finally stepped off the rubber, threw hastily over to first base. With Mitchell already two steps back there after the initial move, and a low throw brings Mitchell into scoring position. Nothing in one. Brito goes after it and taps it foul. And Brito, glad he's got to face a right-handed pitcher and not a left-handed pitcher. And Fort Wayne is, rather. 5-for-12 here at the high level for Brito up against Southpaws. Four of his five base hits have been extra base hits. 0-2 pitch. Fastball on the ground is short. Justin Acrisio charges in. Takes a look at Mitchell and tosses across the diamond in time. So the first out for the right-hander in Cannon Kemp. And he is drastically hoping to keep the ball on the ground. Thus far for the right-hander, five total performances, a pair of starts coming off of the injured list. He was actually on the Tin Caps opening day roster, but never made an appearance across the opening weekend. Was on the opening day roster, and then the day after that, immediately went on the injured list. Daylen Figueroa, the batter. First pitch in the air, tailing towards the left field corner. Kason Wells, he's underneath it right in front of the warning track, and he'll haul it in. The first pitch swing was Figueroa. Just got a tad bit underneath it, and back-to-back outs now for Kemp. Kemp, his last time out, not what he wanted. His worst professional start. 3 2/3 innings of work. He gave up 8 hits and 7 runs. 5 of those were earned. He only walked one batter. He struck out 3, but also gave up a moonshot home run. Jose Cerise steps in. Out of the right side, watch the fastball. Miss wide for ball one. Fort Wayne leading 3-0. Bottom half of this fourth inning here at Modern Woodman Ballpark in Davenport, Iowa. 1-0 pitch. Cerise puts on the ground to the third. Bradley Fry charges in, gloves, and tosses across the diamond. Longest throw on the field, and he makes it with ease. One over the minimum in the opening frame for Cannon Kemp, but another scoreless inning for Fort Wayne. We head to the fifth. Fort Wayne 3, Quad Cities nothing, right here on the Tin Caps Radio Network.
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0: Both teams now to the bullpen as we head along to the fifth inning. Luis Gutierrez, three innings of work. The starter for Fort Wayne, Cannon Camp now new into the ballgame.

0: in the bottom half of the fourth. And on the other side, Tanner Jones not going to be entering the fifth inning here today. And 10 of his 13 starts this season had gone at least into the fifth frame. Not going to be the case today. Four innings of work for the right-hander and Jones. And now Jesus Azuaje hands it off to the southpaw in Dash Albus. First pitch is up and away to Ryan Weideman to lead off the top half of the fifth. Fort Wayne 3, Quad Cities nothing. The River Bandits just one base hit today. A flare single by Tyreek Kemp in the second. 1-0, swung on and missed. Weideman on top of the slider. Even a one ball and one strike. Albus out of Abilene, Texas. Last season was with the Columbia Fireflies. 19th round pick in 2024. 1-1 outside, and Weideman is ahead in the count. Albus, 6 foot, 190 pounds. The southpaw, 24 years old. And we mentioned Northern Texas native. Two balls and a strike as Weideman flares it opposite way. And that'll head out of play and just be on the sweet seats. A bunch of cool attractions here for fans that want to both catch a ball game and feel like a carnival ride as well. Merry-go-round, a Ferris wheel, a little bit of jumping jack option as well. What a way to watch a ball game. 2-2, cracked in the air, deep to right center field. Gonzalez on the run, right in front of the wall. This ball will stay in the yard. Gonzalez tailing towards it, just got caught down in front of the John Deere sign in right center field, and Weideman not enough. A fly out to deep center, and that's the start of the evening for Dash Albus. Another pitching change tonight. Pitching changes, as always, brought to you by Shaw Law, Fort Wayne's injury attorneys. Call or text 260, all sevens for a free consultation. Alex McCoy, the batter, takes outside for ball one. Two plate appearances for McCoy, already two base hits and two runs scored. His Midwest League leading 27th double of the season in the opening frame, then RBI single in the third. 1-0, low and out, and McCoy again in a leverage count. And McCoy this season leading the team in hits, RBIs, active team leader in home runs, as well as multi-hit ball games. His 27th multi-hit game this season. 2-0, popped up right side. Could this be playable for Cerise? It won't, as it just goes beyond the gates down the first base line. We mentioned McCoy, 27 different multi-hit games this season for the undrafted free agent signee out of Hofstra. He's done that in 96 games, which again means over a quarter of the ball games he plays, he's going to give you multiple hits. Count 2-1. McCoy flares it foul. And it's been an up-and-down season here in his first year at the high A marker. As one of a couple of big undrafted free agent signees just last season that have made an impact at the lower levels of this Padres system. 2-2. It's low. And McCoy is worth the count full. I mentioned hot and cold stretches for Alex McCoy this season. It really feels like it's a roller coaster. You're talking about the carnival feel here at Modern Woodman Ballpark. Again, last week, McCoy, a struggling set up against West Michigan, just going 3-for-18 across the stretch with 8 strikeouts. Pop hit, popped up right side, and a play once again. But the week before that, McCoy was the best hitter in the entirety of the Midwest League. The first tin cap to win the Midwest League Player of the Week award since Leo DeVries won it back-to-back weeks in April and May of last season. 3-2 again. Popped up shallow center. This will push out Tyreek Kemp about 5 steps to the grass. He's underneath it and makes the catch. And again, we talked about in the on-deck pregame show today with Jonathan Matthews. It feels like the momentum for this squad has just been on a pendulum this season, just going back and forth and back and forth. Sometimes you're on the right end, sometimes you're on the left end. And Fort Wayne, it's been the two exact opposites across the last 2 weeks. Luke Cantwell, the batter, takes a slider for strike one. And Fort Wayne up against Lake County and Great Lakes. At that point, the top two teams in the Eastern Division went back-to-back series and were in the hunt. 0-1 slapped in the air out to left center field. Tailing in towards the gap. That'll get down in front of Zion Rose. He's able to just barely make the catch in front of the shoestrings. And that'll wrap up the fifth inning. Dash Albus, three up, three down here in the fifth. And we are halfway home. Tin Caps leading 3-0 here at the Tin Caps Radio Network.
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0: Halfway home here at Modern Woodman Ballpark in Davenport, Iowa. Jaden Taylor alongside Adam Lundy, our studio producer, back in the Summit City. Glad to have you with us here on this Tuesday night series opener. Fort Wayne, four games out with 26 games left to go, trying to find themselves back to the playoffs for the first time since 2023. First offering is on the outer edge to Tyree Kemp. A lead off this bottom half of the fifth inning. Fort Wayne, a shutout thus far, 3-0. Kind of the bottom half of this frame. It'll be the bottom third of the order for the River Bandits as the 0-1 to Kemp is just upstairs to even the count. And Fort Wayne trying to get hot. One of the hottest teams in Major League Baseball right now is the Boston Red Sox. A tough loss yesterday where they only scored one run in odd fashion. We'll get to that here in a moment. As the 1-1 pitch, Kemp takes inside. And it's even. And Kemp, the second baseman today, the only base hit thus far for the River Bandits. A flare single down into left center field. A battle of the Kemps here. Kenneth Kemp on the bum. Tyree Kemp at the dish. 2-1. Tyree Kemp takes on the outer edge. Perfectly placed changeup for strike two. Fort Wayne has been able to keep Quad Cities, the offense who has the best average the entirety of the Midwest League, pretty quiet thus far. Kemp set. Here's a 2-2. Breaking ball just upstairs. Tyree Kemp was bouncing around in that left-handed batter's box, making sure that one didn't hit him. So he's worth the count full. Cannon Kemp out here for a second inning of work after a scoreless fourth inning. His payoff pitch is on the ground left side. Backhanded there by Bradley Fry. Long throw across the diamond and barely beats Kemp by a step. Again, we mentioned yesterday an odd loss for the Boston Red Sox. One run loss up against the Toronto Blue Jays. And they had a moment with a fourth out rule. So Don Rafael, a fly out to center field. And on the video board out in Rogers Center, it said there was two outs. However, there was only one out actually in the ball game. But everybody on the field thought there were two outs in the specific moment outside of the umpires. Ben North, the batter, the shortstop goes out of the first pitch, lifts it out in the air to deep right field. Alex McCoy racing back, leaps up in front of the wall, and makes the catch. Two up and two down for Cannon Kemp here in his second inning of work. So Rafael flies out to center. Nick Sogard at first and the Siegler at third. They both think there's two outs, so they start running. Siegler then hits home plate as Sogard still running around second base. Siegler hits the bag and they do give him a run despite not actually tagging up at third base with an odd reason as to why. Eric Torres, the batter, takes low and out for ball one. Of course, the fourth out rule is what this is called. They, the Toronto Blue Jays, in fact, threw back over to first base with the runner in Sogard at first, not tagging up from first base. He was out there, and that closed up the double play. 1-0, just outside, 2-0, now to Torres. But due to the fourth out rule, if the entirety of the infield leaves the field, that being the pitchers and all the other infielders, are fully across the white line heading towards their dugout, the run does score. 2-0 on the outer edge, and it's 2-1. So Siegler came home, hit home plate, never tagged up, but did score because there was no appeal back over to third base. The appeal was back over to first base, saying that the runner did not tag up at first. 2-1, low and out. It's 3-1. So since the third out happened at first base, the back base, after Siegler had already touched home plate, the Blue Jays needed to appeal over to third and look for a fourth out there to fully wrap up the inning and not allow a run. 3-1 pitch outside. It's a walk to Torres, and there's a run at first here with two outs. So again, the rule is 5.09C4 in the MLB rule book. Again, the rule states that if the runner scores first from third base, and the defense gets these third out at the back base, being first base in this instance, they must stay on the field. It becomes an appeal play. Quote unquote, a timing play, not a force play. So they have to appeal over to third, saying that they left early to quote unquote be a fourth out, or else the runner scored and there was no set appeal on him tagging up or not. First pitch, a ball to Asbel Gonzalez at the top of the order. And the center fielder on the next pitch takes a strike right down the middle. The craziest thing is the third time in the last 20 years that that has happened at an MLB game. It's been 1,503 days since the last time that happened in an MLB game. Throwback over to first, not in time. Cantwell had the ball, and it looks like he might need a new glove. It popped through the webbing. He's going to have to force it out and toss back over to Cannon Kemp. But again, the entirety of the infield, plus the catcher, was on their way to the dugout beyond a third base foul line before an appeal was called, making the runner score. 1-1, flare out to right field. McCoy coming in. He can't make the catch. He'll play it on a hop. And Asbel Gonzalez goes the other way with another base hit. A back-to-back two-out base runners here the Quad Cities Riverbeds, and they're threatening now the tying man of the plate in Zion Rose. And the last time that had happened in an MLB game was June 29th of 2022. But the crazier thing, John Schneider, the manager for the Blue Jays, who were the one who had to give up that run due to not knowing the rule in the instance, it's not the first time that it's ever happened to John Schneider, and it's not happened in a couple of years. It's happened a decade ago when Schneider was actually the manager for the Lansing Lugnuts, now the high affiliate of the Oakland Athletics. At that point, they were the single-A affiliate of the Toronto Blue Jays. It actually happened at Parkview Field in 2016, July 30th, 2016, to be exact, in the bottom half of the fifth inning, tied at two. After a mound meeting, Zion Rose at the plate. It was two on and two out. First pitch is up and in for a ball. The crazier thing about that game is that it is still the longest game in terms of innings for Fort Wayne in over a decade. The last time Fort Wayne had got into the 15th inning was that game in 2016. Rose flares this out to right center field. On a horse, McCoy into the gap. He's not going to get there. It's a one hop up against the wall, and it'll score two runs. Torres in. Gonzalez right around third. He's in there without a throw. Zion Rose the opposite way. His first extra base hit at the professional game is a two-run double to make it a one-run ball game. Fort Wayne still holding on a 3-2 lead here in the fifth. Going back to it, again, July 30th of 2016, bottom half of the fifth of 15 innings, tied at two. Rudy Giron was at third. Carlos Bien was over at first. Nick Viltzer at the plate. Flied out to left field. Seemed like a pretty simple sack fly play. Just a line to left, over at third. Gian tying things up. As the first pitch misses high to Blake Mitchell. And Giron tagged up from third. It was pretty clear that he did tag up on time. Came home to score. The throw came home and then went back over to first base. Carlos Bien, though, left first base early. Got caught down. Initially, it was thought to be a rundown. The first baseman, Justin Atkinson, simply stepped on the bag. Ended up being a sacrifice double play. Not quite the fourth out rule, since the runner over at third did leave on time. However, if there was an appeal play on that situation, the infield would have had to stay on the field for the Lansing Lugnuts to get the quote-unquote fourth out, or no matter what in that situation, Giron would have scored from third. Well, pretty crazy to say. John Schneider in the third base dugout at Parkview Field a decade and a week and a half ago had nearly the exact same play in that situation. Bien, of course, caught back over at first base after leaving early and never tagging up. But the crazier thing, you go 10 innings later, 2.5 hours later, who's the man to walk it off? None other than Carlos Bien. A walk-off triple to right center field. It brought home Austin Allen, and Fort Wayne won it in 15 innings. Blake Mitchell, the batter. He's had 2-0 here against Cannon Kemp. After a mound meeting, Mitchell skies it deep in the air, down the left field line, tailing towards the corner. Wells on the run, in foul ground. We'll watch it drop. And Mitchell put a charge into that one, but unable to keep it in fair territory. Two balls and a strike now to the Royals' number five prospect. And taking a look at the dimensions here at Modern Woodman Ballpark. Left field pretty deep, 343 down the left field line. Left center is 383. Deepest part of the park, straightaway center field at 400 feet on the dot. Right center at 370. And the right field corner is a short porch. 2-1, misses low. And Mitchell once again in a average count. Now the right field corner to the foul pole, 318 feet. And for a guy like Mitchell, who can really mash him, 20 home runs this season, second on the team, looking to go to the pole side. 3-1 pitch. Mitchell takes low and in once again. Second walk of the ball game for Blake Mitchell. He's now got 101 this season, leading the entirety of the circuits. So this fifth inning just will not end for Fort Wayne. Tying runner in scoring position, Zion Rose, brought this to a one-run ball game after his two-run double. Mitchell at first for Chris Brito. A designated hitter steps into the right side. First offering is fouled straight back. Brito has back knee down to the floor. He was looking to drive that one deep to left center. Fort Wayne had an early 3-0 lead across the halfway point of this one. Quad Cities, two runs scored. All the offense here are two outs in the fifth. The 0-1 from Kemp. Brito flares it into center field. Ryan Weidman initially in, now pushes back out and makes the catch. Zion Rose, his first professional extra base hit, brings this ball game back within one. A two-run double the other way to right center field, and we've got a ball game. Fort Wayne holding on to a 3-2 lead as we head to the sixth on the Tin Caps Radio Network.
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5: From the heart of downtown Fort Wayne to across the heartland, this is Tin Caps Baseball. 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
0: We've got a ball game here at Modern Woodman Ballpark in Davenport, Iowa. Zion Rose going the opposite way with a two-run double with two outs to make this a one-run game. Fort Wayne 3, Quad Cities 2, top half of the sixth here on the road. Sun has fully set. The lights are on. A beautiful night for baseball here in the Quad Cities. We're in Davenport, Iowa. Davenport, Bettendorf, Moline, and Rock Island. And a beautiful setting here for baseball. 103 seasons now of pro baseball here in Davenport. Lefty on left to open up the sixth. Robbie Levy takes a slider for strike one. Back out for his second inning of work is Dash Albus. 1-2-3 in the fifth inning. And once again out in the sixth. A one cracked on the ground over to second. Into the outfield goes Tyreek Kemp. Nearly crossed up but gets a glove to it. And tosses on to first in time. Now, Fort Wayne's offense has been really slow. Make it now. Nine straight batters retired. Last man to reach was the Robbie Levy walk with a count full in the third inning. And it brings up Rosemond Verdugo. The last man to have a productive plate appearance is Zach Fly in the third frame. First pitch to Doogie is a slider catching the outer corner. Count nothing and one. And Fort Wayne, an early surge, but has been calmed down ever since that two-run third inning. The old pitch, breaking ball at the top of the zone, and he got him swinging. Verdugo, we mentioned, a struggling recent stretch. 0-for-1 here this series, making now a combined 3 for his last 19. 0-2 on the outer edge, he got him looking. Verdugo cannot believe in a long conversation with Blake Bizen behind home plate. It wasn't a strike. About a ball and a half low. Real bad miss for the home plate umpire. And Verdugo let him know. I'll make it 10 straight retired for strikeout for Dash Albus in relief. A lefty on lefty once again. Carlos Rodriguez got to be happy with it. He's been much better against lefties this year. First pitch, it swung on and missed. C-Rod has struggled against right-handed pitching this season, 192 average. Against lefties, though, it's up 71 points. 263 hitter against Southpaws. 0-1, low and out, went back to the slider, did Albus. It's honestly odd to say the amount of reverse splits that you look at for this Fort Wayne offense. Carlos Rodriguez and Cason Wells both better against lefties. 1-1 on the ground over to first. Moving to his right is Cerise. Picks it up and steps on the bag. Back to back. Three up, three down innings for Dash Albus. And making 11 straight Tin Caps hitters retired as we head to the bottom half of the sixth. Quad Cities building some momentum with the Fort Wayne Tin Caps still holding on to a 3-2 lead. We're back in 90 seconds of the Tin Caps Radio Network.
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17: Adam Lundy, our studio producer, back in the Summit City, getting us set for the bottom half of this sixth inning. Jane Taylor, glad I'm with us here on 13-8 of the Fan and 100.9 FM. Fort Wayne holding on in this series opener to a 3-2 lead. And Kenny Kemp back to the bump here against the middle of the Quad Cities order. First pitch to Darlene Figueroa, hot shot on the ground right side. Rosemond Verdugo into the outfield grass. Off balance throw to first is on the money. Not an easy play. A rope down the first base line. Verdugo into the hole, stretching his hips a little bit to make that play. And him and Luke Cantwell joking back and forth after out number one. Big first out against Figueroa, who's now 0-3 tonight. Out of the sixth spot, Jose Cerise is the first baseman. Goes out of the first pitch, shoots it through the right side. That one a tad bit harder. It finds its way into right field for a base hit. A paradox last inning for Quad Cities. They only had one base hit across the first four innings of tonight. And man, it felt like Cannon Kemp was me cruising through his second straight inning of scoreless work. At one point, Fort Wayne had retired 9 of 10 batters of the River Band. It's two quick outs in the fifth inning, but then four straight reach for Quad Cities, bringing home a pair of runs. Tyree Kemp, first pitch swing, slapped it on the ground to short. DeCresu on the second. Verdugo is able to make the play, but won't have a chance at first base. And Verdugo just had to have a beeline from his spot. They were playing the left-hand hitting Kemp to the pole side. Verdugo playing further in the hole, sprinted towards second base, and just barely beat Cerise there for the out. So two gone after the 6-4 fielder's choice. Kemp, some solid speed over at first base. He's got over 20 stolen bags this year. That sets up Ben Knorr. Shortstop, watch the breaking ball. In there for strike one. I hear the pop of the glove, and you think fastball. No, that's an 89-mile-an-hour slider by Kanan Kemp. Well, the soft stuff isn't so soft for the tall right-hander. Checks back over at first, right into the glove of Luke Cantwell, who doesn't apply a tag to Kemp. Tyree Kemp at first, Cannon Kemp on the bum, and Cannon from Weatherford, Texas, 6'6", 225 pounds, a 21-year-old 8th-round pick in 2023. The shortstop north goes after the 0-1 and fouls it off. And Kemp also a top 15 prospect in this Padres system, but hoping to stay healthy this season. His second consecutive year dealing with injury. Trying to keep himself back on that mound. The 0-2 here with two outs to Ben Knorr. Fastball pops up. Could be playable for Cantwell right near the dugout. He won't get there as it just hits off the netting. You can hear the train roll on by. A lot of foot traffic right around this Quad Cities area. Of course, the main connection across the Mississippi River from Iowa to Illinois. And you see a lot of traffic, whether it be cars going across the country, trains as well, even boats going up or down the Mississippi. Another 0-2, Ikana Kemp. And it's a fastball, tap right back to the mound. Moving to his right is Kemp, fields it, and fires a strike onto first base.
0: Just one base runner to deal with for Cannon Kemp in a scoreless sixth inning. Fort Wayne holding on to a one-run lead. 3-2 Caps heading to the seventh on the Tin Caps Radio Network.
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0: Bradley Fry to lead things up as we head along to the back third of this ball game. Fry last week at a SportsCenter top 10 play, ranked 4th of 10 last Thursday after a heck of a play. Slow roller on the infield, grass over to short, barehanded it, threw across the diamond, levitating over the grass, a heck of a play for an out. He's backed himself up with his first high base hit, first high double, and first high home run across his last four games. Third baseman to lead things up, first offering is upstairs for ball one. Dash Albus, his day is done after six up, six down in relief. Now right-hander, it's Camden Edge. Edge, 6'1", 195 pounds, and a 21-year-old from Oklahoma. 1-0, Fry squares, then pulls back and takes low for ball two. Another pitching change, and as always, brought to you by Shaw Law, Fort Wayne's injury attorneys. Call text 260, all sevens for a free consultation. Two balls and no strikes to Fry. Here's the pitch. Up and away. And Fry hasn't had to use the bat. We mentioned about that big play for Bradley Fry. You can always stay connected and watch highlights like that with the Tin Caps online. Like the Tin Caps on Facebook and follow at Tin Caps on Instagram, X, and TikTok. The latest news and fun. TinCaps.com is also your hub for everything Fort Wayne Tin Caps. 2-1 up and inside. Called a strike. I think that was incorrect. Yeah, it should be strike one. And it's 3-1. Scoreboard out beyond left field. Had things switched. Thought it was 3-0, but it was. 3-1 outside, ball four. And Fry works the leadoff walk. So after a combined 11 straight batters were retired, 4 or 5 pitches outside the zone to Bradley Fry. Some decent speed on the base paths as Fort Wayne hoping to buy some kind of insurance. That's Tin Caps being out hit right now. 3 runs on 3 hits. 1 error is an errant throw on a pickoff move by Kanan Kemp. Quad Cities, 2 runs on 4 hits. Also 1 error by their second baseman. Kason Wells going to square. Pulls back as the first offering misses wide. Figueroa going to play in at third. The third baseman on the grass. Shortstop Ben North is behind the second base bag, 3 steps to the left, and a step in from the outfield lip. We'll see if Wells squares again. He won't. And the 1-0 is on the outer edge, barely kicking the corner. It's 1-1. A big chance for Fort Wayne finally to build some sort of momentum after nobody had found their way on across the last 3-plus innings. 1-1 pitch has to wait. Fry dives back into first safely after a throw there by Edge. Camden, 21 years old, out of Tallahena, Oklahoma, a 20th-round pick just last season by the Royals. With a second bullpen arm today for Jesus Azuaje after Tanner Jones only got four innings on the bump as a starter. Fry off pitch outside. Mitchell throw down to second. It's a good one, but it's off the back of Fry into center field. Ben North put a pick play on him. Faked the glove down like he had the ball. Not sure how Fry didn't realize that one hit off of his back and rolled into center field, but that's enough to make sure that Fry didn't go anywhere. But he felt it too, rubbing a little bit of the spine. A chance to take an extra bag, but would have been tough as Bo Gonzalez has a real good arm in center field. Man, they didn't want to test it either way. So Fry, stolen bag, up in his scoring position. Now for Fort Wayne. And Fry, that one, his second stolen base here at the high A marker. Time call. It's going to be a mound meeting. Blake Mitchell heads out 60 feet, 6 inches. And just a little bit of words of encouragement here for Edge. A 21-year-old into this one. Edge, this season, making his 34th appearance. That is tied now for the team lead. And his top five in the entirety of the Midwest League. He's been a main closer this season. 2-1 toss. Wells going to square. It's up and out. Ball three. Edge this season, a 4-1 record alongside 3 saves in 5 attempts. He's finished 13 different games this season. 46 innings of work for the right-hander, a 4.30 ERA. Down to the count here. Edge going to fight his way back here against Wells. Kaysen takes his slider on the inner edge. Back foot for strike two. A payoff pitch works. Kaysen Wells has worked more full counts than anybody else in the Tin Caps this season. He's done so here in the ninth spot. 3-2 pitch. Breaking ball just wide for ball four. Heck of a plate appearance there by Kaysen Wells. And Fort Wayne 2-1, nobody out. And another meeting on the mound. Derek Lewis, the pitching coach this time, will bring in both Mitchell as well as Edge. Going to settle things down a bit. Big chance here for Fort Wayne. Trying to fight their way back in the Eastern Division. And taking a look around the Midwest League tonight. Now, Fort Wayne Tin Caps the next 2 weeks are going to be the biggest fans in the world of the South Bend Cup. South Bend this week, a 6-game series against the Great Lakes Loons. Next week, a 6-game series against the West Michigan Whitecaps. And if you're a Fort Wayne Tin Caps fan, you are hoping that your in-state rival of all teams goes 12-0 across the next 2 weeks. Might not be the case tonight. Great Lakes up 6-3 on South Bend. Bottom half of the eighth inning getting underway there. West Michigan did lose, though, today. Lansing, a 5-2 win on the road out in Grand Rapids. Corner is going to stay in. Justin Acrisio trying to put down a bunt. Fastball went up and in, and he rolls it foul. If Acrisio had pulled back, that one likely would have hit him. Kind of just guarded himself with the bat. Barely just had the reflexes to put it down, but foul. Fry at second, Wells at first, some solid speed, here with nobody out. DeCreasy with a square, and again, a misplaced bunt. Pops it straight back up to the netting, and now he's got to swing away. Time in and time again have we been saying Fort Wayne got to do a better job in terms of the small ball. We have seen bunt practice this year for Fort Wayne, and still unable to execute. Corner's going to slightly move back, but still even as Nicaricio cuts and misses at a slider. Simply can't happen in that spot. Two chances to put down a bunt. Both on good pitches to do so and unable to do it. And Nicaricio strikes out now 0-3 tonight in the top half of the order. The corners of the infield will fully recede back. Figueroa to his normal spot. So he's say over at first, playing pretty deep down the line. Ryan Wideman, the batter. And a slider is on the outer edge. Mitchell back pick over to second. Fry barely dives in safely. And Fry had a big secondary lead. For a moment, thought he might be going, but stopped up about a third the way down the line and then immediately sprinted back to the second base back. Now, Wideman tonight, 0-3, and did score after reaching on the fielder's choice in the third inning. Down nothing at one. Wideman takes a fastball up and out.
17: Now, Weidman this season, he's been one of the best batters in the entirety of the Padres minor league system in terms of bringing runners in with runners in scoring position. Now, here with Fort Wayne, Weidman batting 457 in these spots. One has to wait. Inside move. But no throw on to second. Yeah, 457 Weidman is this season with runners in scoring position. Here with Fort Wayne, he's been with the club now a month and a half. 23 games this season he's had a chance in those spots. And he's had 16 base hits across 35 plate appearances. Now the 1-1. Up and in, he hit him. Up near the hand. That is not a comfortable place to be hit. Weidman frustrated, contemplating slamming his helmet on the ground. Then receded with his hands back in his back pockets. And he is in an uncomfortable spot walking down to first base. They want to make sure all is all right. Bench coach Luis Mendez taking a chat to him. And Yuki Matsuzawa, the athletic trainer, taking a look at the top rail of the dugout. But Weidman shoos him away. He says he's all right. Big chance here for Fort Wayne. Bases loaded. One out, leading 3-2 here in the top half of the seventh inning. Fry at third. Wells at second. Weidman over at first. Alex McCoy, the batter. First pitch. He has a fastball parked on the outer edge. For some reason, with the bases loaded and one out, the corners of the infield are in. Figueroa, even with the bag at third. In is Cejese over at first base on the infield grass with Alex McCoy at the dish. Count nothing and one. McCoy flares it into shallow center field. Out of it, she was Gonzalez. He now comes in, camps underneath it, and makes the catch. Fry tags up in third. He'll come home to score as the throw goes on to third. Alex McCoy with another productive plate appearance. After back-to-back plate appearances with a base hit to start off his day, it's a sack fly to center field, and Fort Wayne has their lead back to double. Fort Wayne 4, Quad Cities 2 in the top half of the seventh. Fort Wayne, the last two runs coming on RBI sack flies. Rosemond Verdugo in the third. Alex McCoy here in the seventh. Now, Wells still in second. Weidman at first, a lot of speed here for Luke Cantwell. First pitch, fouls it back to the netting. And Cantwell shot an RBI single, got Fort Wayne on the board in the first inning, rolled it through the right side. His first base hit in a week and a half that did not go to the opposite way. Had 11 straight base hits to the opposite field before rolling that one through the right side. 0-1 from Edge is outside, ball one. Fort Wayne 4, Quad Cities 2. Top half of the seventh inning. And for Fort Wayne, had a combined 11 straight batters retire. Dash Albus out, and Camden Edge has struggled to find the strike zone. 1-1 to Cantwell. It's up and away as well. Now Edge in this inning, now north of 20 pitches. That one is 21st thus far. Amongst those 21 pitches, just a combined 10 have been strikes. Less than a half. Cantwell trying to do damage. 2-1. Got him swinging. Breaking ball on the back foot. Cantwell just nodding his head, understanding that was a well-placed pitch and laughing with Blake Bizen behind the dish. Knew it was cut off balance. Fort Wayne trying to add on to their 4-2 lead with a pair on and two outs. 2-2 pitch, way outside, slipped out of the hand of Edge, and nearly got away from Blake Mitchell. What an effort by the catcher. Went nearly entirely out of the right-handed batter's box. The ball went right over the cross, the outer white line of the batter's box, and Mitchell somehow slid to get it. So count full, both runners, a lot of speed, will be off of the pitch. A payoff to Luke Cantwell. He got him swinging. Tailing sinker outside the strike zone. And Cantwell unable to hold up. Fort Wayne, though, does tack on a run. They score for the first time in four innings. As Alex McCoy does the job once again. Sack fly to center field. Gives Fort Wayne a 4-2 lead. We head to the seventh inning stretch. Brought to you by J.D. Kuhn, Heating and Air. 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
17: Alex McCoy once again doing a job here today. Another multi-hit and multi-RBI game this season for the Padres' number 16 prospect. McCoy here tonight, his 27th multi-hit game, and now his team-leading 15th multi-RBI game on the campaign. McCoy is now the only active player on this roster with more than 10 multi-RBI ball games. Sack fly to center in the top half of the seventh, and Fort Wayne leads 4-2. First offering was on the outer edge to Eric Torres. Here's the 0-1 from Kenan Kemp. Fastball flared out to right field. McCoy charging in, dives, and makes the catch. It's been a highlight reel type of night for Alex McCoy. Charges straight in from right field, fully leaves his feet, and the extension grab for out number one. Doing it in all facets of the ball game. Two out hitting, RBI hitting, and great defense out in right field. And McCoy having a monster night. Top of the order, Asbel Gonzalez steps in. And the first offering misses inside. And what a play by McCoy. He's doing everything here tonight. A heck of a performance after a down week last series against West Michigan. 1-0 outside, and Kenan Kemp down two balls and no strikes. And Kemp came in relief, piggyback option today for Luis Gutierrez, who made his third minor league rehab assignment with Fort Wayne. And Kemp now into his fourth inning of work. Here's the 2-0 outside, now 3-0. And that's been the thing for Kenan Kemp. Great stuff. Fastball that's been 98-99 this season. A wipeout slider that's been in the low 80s as well. But I can find a way to work with the command. 3-0, bottom of the strike zone. Tossing the bat was Gonzalez. He thought it was ball four, but eclipsed the lower edge. And you can hear it at Quad City's dugout, as well as their fans, not happy with that call. Barely, just a sliver on the lower rail. Now the 3-1. Gonzalez goes after, rolls on the ground over to the short. Four hopper for Justin Acrisio, and he fires the first in time. A two up, two down for Kenan Kemp. Gotta love it right now. Back-to-back scoreless innings he's looking to put together. The last man to bring home a run, the only man to bring home a run for the Quad Cities River Bandits today has been Zion Rose. Now Zion gonna step up. Now he's gonna go bat. Looks like he wants a new bat possibly, or he might need to get a new bat. I think they're just gonna ask him to call time. He's put just some stick on it and finally get a grip. That was an odd one there. Like, went straight up to home plate, realized he didn't have a stick, asked home plate umpire to go get stick. And now they finally reset it for him in the box. I'm not sure if that was his one timeout called or they just gave him that one there. First pitch, and it's fouled off.
0: And Rose, his first not only high A and professional extra base hit, but also his first RBI of his pro career. That came back in the fifth inning. A two-run double, one hopping off the right center field wall, and brought home both Eric Torres and Asbel Gonzalez. Here's the 0-1. On the ground, slow roller up the middle to Crecio to his left, gloves and throws all in one motion in time to first base. Three up, three down in the seventh for Cannon Kim, and Fort Wayne a solid first seven innings in this series opener. Tin Caps leading the Riverbend. It's 4-2 back in 90 seconds with the eighth inning on the Tin Caps Radio Network.
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21: 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Caps on.
0: Fort Wayne out in Davenport, Iowa, the first time since 2023. Quad Cities through the road trip last season in July to Parkview Field in Fort Wayne. These two split that six-game series. Didn't play at all in 2024 as Fort Wayne came here to Davenport, Iowa in 2023. They've had a lot of success here at Modern Woodman Ballpark dating back to 1993. Fort Wayne here on the road. Last time out, won 5 of 6. One of the series here against the River Bandits. Looking for a series opening win here tonight. Robbie Levy to lead things off in the eighth. And he cuts and misses at a middle fastball by Camden Edge. And his chance there by Levy, who got his first time on base and his first two plate appearances in the pro game. A one tip back into the glove. That's nothing in two. And Leiby, his first plate appearance in the opening frame. Hot shot on the ground is second. It was knee four off the glove of Tyree Kemp. And he worked a full count walk in the third. And he's now 0 for 2 tonight for ground out in the sixth. The 0-2 pitch outside. And Leiby stays alive. And Robbie Leiby signed for $600,000 in the fourth round of this year's draft. 4 seasons back with George Washington University. And now here to the pro game. Down 1-2. Levy goes after the pitch. Flares it foul down the left field line. An edge on the bump, but some action in the Royals affiliate bullpen. Another right-hander now warming up down beyond the left field corner. And we'll see who they go to here in a little bit. Looks like LP Langevin. Count 1-2. Here's the pitch. Outside once again. Edges had no feel of that slider today. We have seen 3 or 4 of those, especially against left-handed hitters, go all the way deep into the right-handed batter's box. And Edge just not had that edge on the pitch. Nobody on, nobody out. 2-2 here to Levy. Backdoor breaker. Well, he finds it right there and cuts the plate in half for strike three. He must have heard me. He shut me up quickly, and he records his second strikeout of the ball game.
17: He finally found the cue. I'm not sure what it was. Didn't have it across a combined six batters face in his first setting of work. Finally gets it there and strikes out Levy. So one gun in the second baseman, Rosman Verdugo. 0 for 2 tonight. Did have a sack fly in the third inning. First pitch. There's the front door slider. Doesn't have the bite on that one. And it misses inside. Fort Wayne 4, Quad Cities 2. And Tin Cap 6 outs away from a series opening win here on the road. Here's the 1-0. Breaking ball again. Found the edge on it. And it's on the outer corner. 4 strike 1. We'll see how much longer they go here with Edge. Maybe the end of this inning set up Langevin for the ninth frame. Edge comes set. First base side of the rubber. He's working exclusively out of the stretch. 1-1. Up and in. He hit him. Rosman Verdugo hit directly on the wrist. The good thing, though, he has a wrist guard there for that exact same situation. Kind of heard a little bit of the thunk, and that's what it was. Luckily, he is okay. Second hit batter, and it looks like that is going to the end of the line for Edge. A one out here in the eighth inning. Fort Wayne leading 4-2, and Jesus Azuaje wants a call to the bullpen. First call to the bullpen tonight brought to you by Gerber Collision and Glass. 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
5: 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Adam Lundy, our studio producer, turning the dials back in the Summit City. I'm Jaden Taylor flying solo here in Davenport, Iowa. Fort Wayne 4, Quad Cities 2, top half of the eighth inning. Fort Wayne has a runner at first after Camden Edge hit Rosemond Verdugo, a second batter that he has hit eight batters through, and that's the end of the day. It's going to be back-to-back righties out of the bullpen after the southpaw in Dash Albus. It's another right-hander in LP Langevin. LP short for Louis Philippe. Carlos Rodriguez, the batter, righty on lefty, and the catcher takes strike one on the outer edge. And Langevin, you talk about Louis Philippe, a French connection. Two different places he has spent time in his young career. Born in Quebec, Canada, lives there as well. Also went to the University of Louisiana at Lafayette. The 0-1 pitch, up and outside, fastball at 96. So you get the Louis Philippe, or the LP moniker, for the right-hander. 23 years old, he was a fourth-round pick back in the 2024 draft. Again this season, on the injured list, same case last year as well, just trying to stay healthy. Long wait, the 1-1. It's up and away. Delayed steal attempt by Verdugo. He's shaded there by Carlos Rodriguez. And a diving attempt into second base is in time. Blake Mitchell did not realize that Verdugo was off. Rodriguez shading his vision. And Doogie into scoring position. Just his eighth stolen base of the season for Verdugo. And Al Searott, all he needs is a little flare to the outfield to head on to this Fort Wayne lead. Fort Wayne scored last inning on a sack fly. Searott hoping to add on here. 2-1, up and out again. A lot of arm side misses here for Langevin early. Now Searott tonight 0-3 in the 7th spot. Ground out right in front of home plate in the 2nd inning. A fly out in the 3rd. And a ground out to 1st in his final plate appearance. Ahead 3-1. Carlos Rodriguez goes after it, tips a fastball back into the glove. I think for a second he thought it was strike three. Took a step back towards the dugout, then realized, nope, it's a full count. Made sure with that with Blake Bizzen, the home plate umpire, and it calls time. Fort Wayne 4, Quad Cities 2. Tin Cap still being out hit right now. Fort Wayne does this last inning, adding on to their lead without adding on to their hit total. One run, no hits, no errors. It was two walks, a hit batter, and a sack fly, and I brought home that run. Payoff pitch, he got him swinging. Fastball painted on the upper outer corner at 97 miles an hour, and Carlos Rodriguez had no chance. So new to the ball game for Langevin. He gets an opening strikeout. Two gone with a runner at second base for Bradley Fry. And Fry now officially a full week here at the high A level after getting promoted just this past Wednesday. Start of the season, single A like Elsinore. First offering whizzes wide. 4-1. And this season for Fry across two different levels. With runners in scoring position, he's been very solid, batting 290 on the campaign with 37 RBI. Doogie at second. And on the 1-0, Fry watches the fastball park on the outer edge. And well-placed pitch by Langevin, who has been one of the best arms in this bullpen this season. And Langevin this year, the right-hander, 4-3 with an even 3 earned run average

0: across 33 performances. The 1-1. Fastball on the ground. First base side. Foul. Just barely to the right side of that first base bag. Fry trying to shoot a 95-mile-an-hour fastball the other way. And it was just behind it. Langevin trying to escape the jam. Now for Camden Edge, a one-out hit batter on a stolen base for Verdugo to move him up into scoring position. Langevin trying to get out of it. 1-2 pitch. Breaking ball outside. It's 2-2. Big chance here for Fry. Fort Wayne would love a little bit of an extension of this lead. No action either bullpen right now. So Cannon Kemp likely to go back out for the eighth inning. 2-2 from Langevin. Fastball wide again. Mitchell set up on the inner edge. Had a slide to the outer edge. Just to backhand that one. So back-to-back full counts word here by Fort Wayne. And we mentioned at the start of this broadcast, the Caps needed better plate appearances this week. They have gotten it already in this series opener. Verdugo at second. The payoff pitch. Fry, did he go? The appeal, he did not. High fastball, sails too tall. And Fry, his second walk in as many plate appearances. After walking to lead off the seventh inning, then coming home to score four batters later, Fry works another walk here in the eighth. And now Kaysen Wells a chance himself. And Fort Wayne has worked a flurry of free passes today offensively. That right there, a seventh overall walk by Fort Wayne hitters. Wells watches a fastball in there for strike one. A case in the ninth spot left field today for Fort Wayne. And he's also been great with runners in scoring position this season. 338 the average across 79 at-bats. The 0-1 pitch. Wells watches a fastball. Middle for strike two. Must have been thinking the slider because that was right down Broadway. Wells calls time. He adjusts the batting gloves and steps back into the left side. Fort Wayne today 2-for-7 with runners at second and or third. Doogie at second, Fry at first. Here were two outs. The 0-2 pitch. He got him swinging. 96 at the top rail, and Langevin gets out of the jam. No runs on no hits and no errors. One walk and hit by pitch leaves on two for Fort Wayne. Tin Caps holding on to a 4-2 lead. Bottom half of the eighth inning next on the Tin Caps Radio Network.
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0: After dropping 5 of 6 last week to the West Michigan Whitecaps and firmly diminishing their odds to make the playoffs, Fort Wayne might have a chance for a resurgence here on the road against the Quad Cities River Bennett. 6 outs away from a series opening win, they lead 4-2 in the bottom half of the 8th. Blake Mitchell, first pitch, swing, rips a single through the right side. And just like that, the tying man up to the dish for Quad Cities. And Mitchell, another knock, roping that through the right side. We mentioned his on-base percentage this season, nearly at a .500 clip. He's reached today and now 3 of 4 plate appearances. That single alongside a pair of walks. They're going to keep him in, both defensively and with his overall lack of speed. I'm going to keep him on there at first base. Chris Prideaux, the batter. First offering from Kanan Kemp is at the top of the zone for a strike. Fort Wayne looks like they're going to get a right-hander up and throwing here in a minute in their bullpen. Nobody now throwing at the current second. A couple guys stretching. 0-1 to Prideaux. And the dirt, a block by Carlos Rodriguez. Fort Wayne, 4 runs on 3 hits and 1 error. Quad Cities, 2 runs on 5 hits. They're out hitting Fort Wayne right now. Also do have 1 error themselves. Fort Wayne, their last run, not scored with a single hit, a part of the action in the 7th inning. Kemp's 1-1 pitch. Prideaux gets underneath it, pops it behind the dish. Now Carlos Rodriguez won't have room. A missed spot in a big way for Kanan Kemp. Fastball, middle up, and Prideaux was ready to shoot that one all the way to the Ferris wheel beyond left field. Just missed it. A Kemp and a head in the count, nearing 60 pitches on his relief outing. Heads back over to first. Mitchell, a diving stab into the bag. And Blake showcased in the oven mitt. It's bright pink with a little bit of purple and light blue as well. And Mitchell this season, not a big stolen base threat, but can get his bare minimum. 1-2 pitch, up and in with the slider. And Brito goes chasing outside the strike zone. Big pitch for Kanan Kemp. Able to retire Brito. And there's one away. And now it brings up the third baseman and Darlene Figueroa. 264 hitter this season, but man, he has been an extra base hit machine. First pitch on the outer edge, called the strike. 23 home runs this season and tied for the top spot in the Midwest League this season. He's got 45 extra base hits this year. He's right alongside Alex McCoy for the top of the league. Count nothing and one. Figueroa fouls it off his foot. And Darlene over 3 tonight in the 5 spots. Pair of flyouts in the 2nd as well as the 4th. He grounded out on Rosemond Verdugo at 2nd base in the 6th. Then deeper and deeper into the night. Fort Wayne here in Central Time, a little later out on the East Coast, nearing 10 o'clock. 0-2 asks the way. The check on first. Mitchell doesn't slide. Gets his right foot into the bag before the tag by Luke Cantwell. Runner at first, the tying man at the dish, and the Midwest League leader in home runs standing at the plate. The 0-2, fastball just upstairs. 95 with a heater, had some glove side run there for Kemp, and we'll see what he goes to next. He's set on the first base out of the rubber. Wheels and deals as Figueroa rolls at foul again. And Fort Wayne, we mentioned some action in their bullpen right now. So how much longer do they want to go with Kanan Kemp? Ever since Tucker Musgrove and Clay Edmondson went up to Double A San Antonio on June 23rd, the closer role has been a question mark, but the one guy who has filled it, at least the times this season, has been Will Varmet, who's now throwing in the Fort Wayne stable. 1-2 to Figueroa. He got him swinging. Pulled the string on a changeup. Back-to-back strikeouts for Kanan Kemp. And there's 2 away. Massive pair of outs there for Kanan Kemp. Hadn't had a single strikeout across his first 4 innings in relief. Back-to-back there sets up Jose Cerise, the first baseman. Righty on righty, Kemp comes set and delivers. Fastball on the inner edge. Strike 1. Fort Wayne 4, Quad Cities 2. Bottom half of the eighth inning. Fort Wayne 4 outs away from a series opening win here on the road. Mitchell still over at first. Step and half lead off the bag as the 0-1 is on the ground up the middle. Verdugo, a long run. Diving attempt. He can't get there. It rolls into center field. A pair of singles for Quad Cities here in the eighth. And we'll see if they can continue to have some two-out magic up against Fort Wayne tonight. And their two runs today all coming with two outs. Back in the fifth inning, it was two quick outs for Kanan Kemp. Ground ball out by Tyreek Kemp, who now stands up to the dish. Then a fly out to right. Then things went awry. A walk to Eric Torres, a single to Asbel Gonzalez before a two-run double to Zion Rose, who at that point made it a one-run ball game. Fort Wayne has extended it back to two as Tyreek Kemp goes out of the first pitch and rolls it foul. Crazy to say the Quad Cities is doubling a Fort Wayne hit total tonight. Now, 10 caps, three hits, Quad Cities with six. Now, thus far, they've struggled to bring runners in across the first seven innings, leaving on six thus far. The 0-1 pitch, fastball, low and inside. Kemp immediately goes with the bare hand to the lips, then goes back, wipes it off on his leg, does it a second time, and goes back to the baseball after a wipe off of his right pant leg. LeVar Matt still warming up in the bullpen. Might need to go to him here if Cannon Kent can't get out of this inning right here. The 1-1 of Tyreek Kent has fouled off the leg of Carlos Rodriguez. Big inning here for Cannon Kemp. The right-hander trying to earn himself a win would be his second at the high A tenure. His last one came two performances ago on the road as well against the Great Lakes Loons on July 28th. Five innings of two-run baseball in relief, struck out three, and did not walk a single batter. Kemp here tonight has only walked a pair, but hasn't walked one across the last three innings. The 1-2 pitch, just low. 66 pitches tonight. His season high this year is 69. And that was as a start a couple appearances ago up against West Michigan. Two on, two out. Deuces wild. Here's the 2-2. And the dirt again. Back-to-back changeups. Tyreek Kemp does not go after it. And he's worth the count full. Ben North, the shortstop, the 8-hole hitter tonight. He's 0-for-3. Awaits on deck. Kemp. Tyreek Kemp at the dish. Gave the River Bandits their first base hit of the ballgame. A flare single left center in the second inning. Both runners will be out. Here's the payoff pitch. Fouled off once more. This has been a fun one. Back and forth ball game. It's felt close all throughout. And Fort Wayne is trying to hold on to this lead. It was the same case for Quad Cities just this past week. This past Sunday, had an early lead. The final two innings let it go awry. A 9-8 loss and round out their most recent series. Seventh pitch of the plate appearance by Kemp. And a line shot into a diving glove of Justin Acrisio. Full extension in the hole for JD. And another SportsCenter top 10 grab. Takes away a run from Quad Cities, and what a defensive effort by the Orange California native. Cannon Kemp throws up a zero here in the eighth, and Fort Wayne is three outs away from a series opening win. Don't go anywhere. Come right back in 90 seconds. Here are the Tin Caps Radio Network.
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0: Justin DeCrisio, after a SportsCenter top 10 diving grab in the hole to keep away a run for the Quad Cities River Bandits, he will lead things off in the top half of the ninth inning. Fort Wayne's defense has looked great today. Just one error on the board, and it was an errant throw and a pickoff move by Cannon Kemp. So truthfully, its entire defense hasn't played without a single blemish here today. Top of the order for Fort Wayne, they lead 4-2 here on the road. DeCrisio to lead things up. Here gets the right-hander in LP Langevin. First offering, checks his swing. They appeal over to first. He was able to hold up. No swing for DeCrisio. The JD, man, he's been a workhorse for Fort Wayne, but it might be working on his shoulders a little bit. He's played now 40 of the last 42 games for Fort Wayne. 1-0 off the outer edge. Two balls and no strikes. JD tonight 0-3. Ground out, line out, and strikeout. Did reach on a walk in the third inning, but was quickly retired after a fielder's choice. Ahead in the count, 2-0. Langevin works home as DeCrisio takes outside. Another potential walk here for Fort Wayne, who has worked a combined 7 of them thus far. It's helped them mightily in bringing home those 4 runs tonight. Still being out hit by double today with just 3 base hits. 3 balls and no strikes. Mitchell sets up outside. And a fastball goes middle. For strike 1. Now Langevin's been missing his spot a lot thus far. And despite getting a pair of strikeouts, he's got a lot of chase by the Fort Wayne hitters today. 3 balls and a strike. DeCrisio takes an extra step in on the box. Next pitch on the outer edge. JD thought it was ball 4. That's called strike 2 by Blake Bizen. Fort Wayne leading 4-2. Going to add on some offensive insurance in the top half of the ninth inning to set up Will Varmet in the bottom half of the ninth inning. 3-2. He got him swinging. Fastball dotted on the outer edge at 96. Langevin, a long look at Justin DeCrisio walking around the mound, and he's got strikeout number 3. That are falling down to the count. 3 balls and no strikes. He climbs the ladder all the way back and strikes out JD. Now, Will Varmet now throwing in the bullpen. He had stopped for a second. Didn't know if there had been a chance. Now, Kenny Kemp go back out in the bottom half of the ninth inning. And out of the Matthews likely setting up for Varmet. First pitch, a slider way outside the strike zone. And Ryan Weidman, an ugly swing for strike 1. And Weidman tonight, 0-3, was hit his last time up. The 0-1 pitch, front door slider in there for strike 2. There's some wild effectiveness by LP Langevin early. He's either been right on the corners or way outside the strike zone. Here in a second inning of work. Count nothing and 2. Weidman sees a fastball right at the bottom rail, called strike 3. Weidman shakes his head, cannot believe it. And now 4 strikeouts in relief for LP Langevin. It was a very similar pitch. We saw Ryan Weidman get back on Sunday. Bottom rail fastball. He didn't think it was a strike. Was a borderline call. Well, at least the data that we have up here was a strike at the bottom of the zone. On Sunday, he was ejected after arguing the call. Alex McCoy goes out of the first pitch and comes up empty. Another high fastball. Alex McCoy, his 27th multi-hit ball game this season. His team leading 15th multi-hit ball game as well. Bringing home a pair of runs thus far through four plate appearances. The 0-1, pop foul, nothing in two. As Midwest League leading 27th double of the campaign in the first. An RBI single in the third put Fort Wayne up a pair. Then added on the last one of the ball game. Sack fly in the seventh. And a score Bradley Fry. But two outs, the 0-2. Outside, ball one. Well, McCoy has been incredible. Leading the team this season in base hits, extra base hits, doubles, RBI, multi-hit and multi-RBI ball games, and he's packed up one of both of those already tonight. Count one and two. Langeman comes home, and a breaking ball misses up again. After back-to-back fastballs, it's back-to-back sliders for Langeman. And Alex McCoy readjusts the bright red batting gloves. He showcased a Nike look today. Black sleeves despite a warm and humid day here in Davenport, Iowa. Langeman's 2-2. As a fastball sails upstairs again. And a big thing for Alex McCoy this season, adjusting to the adjustment. When Alex McCoy was able to figure out the breaking ball after some early adjustments, opposing pitchers went high cheddar, and a real good adjustment right here in this battle. Three balls and two strikes here with two outs. Here's the pitch. McCoy gets underneath it and pops it foul. On the bottom half of the ninth inning, at the moment for Jesus Azuaje, it'll be Ben North, Eric Torres, and then back up to the top of the order for Asbel Gonzalez. Fort Wayne leading 4-2. We'll see if McCoy can extend that lead here. Three balls and two strikes. Payoff. Slow slider on the ground off the end of the bat of Alex McCoy, right into the glove of Jose Cerise, who steps out of the bag in time. A 1-2-3 top half of the ninth for the right-hander and LP Langevin, and Fort Wayne is going to head to the bullpen. Right-hander Will Varmet going to look for his fourth save at the high A level. Fort Wayne leading 4-2 and to the bottom half of the ninth on the Tin Caps Radio Network.
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0: Fort Wayne looking to bounce back after a rough home series on the road here in Davenport, Iowa, for the first time since 2023. And they lead 4-2 into the bottom half of the ninth inning. Luis Gutierrez got the start. The Southpaw, his third minor league rehab this time. And three innings of scoreless work, one hit and one walk alongside four different strikeouts. Kenny Kemp, the scheduled piggybacker today for Fort Wayne, did his job as well. Five innings of relief, five hits, two runs allowed. He walked more than he struck out, though, and it sets up Will Varmet here in the bottom half of the ninth. First pitch to Ben North. It's a slider up and out for ball one. And Varmet this season here with the Caps, the right-hander making his 36th appearance this season. That's top five in the Midwest League. Count 1-0 as North skies it deep in the air. Way gone to left field. Bednar, his first high A home run, and it's a one-run ball game here in the ninth. That was absolutely demolished. 103 off the bat, 426 feet, and it was right at the base of the video board, beyond left center field. So if you weren't awake already, you are now, as Quad Cities is back within one. 4-3 Fort Wayne near the bottom of the ninth. Eric Torres' first pitch swing lines it foul and out of play. So Quad Cities now is over doubling Fort Wayne in the hit column. The Tin Caps, 4 runs on 3 hits. Quad Cities, 3 runs on 7 hits. 0-1, sails high, even at a ball and a strike. Nev Armet, his 4th different stop here with Fort Wayne tonight, is his 55th appearance with the Caps, his 49th in relief. It's a 1-1 pitch, outside, ball two. And we mentioned Fort Wayne really hasn't had a true closer. Barmett has kind of been the pseudo-closer for Fort Wayne in winning opportunities. Thus far here with the Caps, 3 saves on 8 opportunities across his 4 seasons. 2-1 behind Torres. And definitely 0-10 there for Will Barmett. As he immediately looked back into his glove, he just lost it. And Carlos Rodriguez called time, walked all the way out to grab the baseball, which had hit the backstop and rolled about 40 feet towards the mound. And he's going to join Luke Cantwell with a quick conversation. Not the way you want to start things if you're Will Barmett. See Rod a little tap at the back end. Luke Cantwell, the same case, is trying to keep Will Barmett locked into this outing. Ever since the flip of the calendar to June, he's been a much better pitcher. A couple of tough blemishes that have gone by the wayside, and he has been arguably Fort Wayne's most consistent reliever in the second half of this season. 3-1 pitch, up and out, ball four. So the tying man is on at first. And a potential game-winning run is now at the plate. The Royals' number 15 prospect, Asbel Gonzalez, a center fielder, 1-for-4 tonight with a single, steps in. And Fort Wayne is trying to hold on to this one. A solo shot to lead things out by Ben North, his first high A home run. And now a runner at first. In at third is Bradley Fry. As Gonzalez is going to square, but will take a slider at the top of the zone for a strike. Fort Wayne this season, when leading after 8 innings, is 34-1. They've only lost one ball game this year, and that was against a Western Division opponent in these spots. 0-1, sails outside. That was back to start off May, the Sunday series finale against the Quad Cities River Bandits. And Fort Wayne won 9 of their previous 10, but lost 9-7 in extras in that final matchup. Count 1-1. Gonzalez squares, puts down a bunt first base side. Barmett comes out, bare hands it, throws it on to first. It's a high one, and it gets away. This rolls down the right field line, and nobody is there. Torres comes home to score. Gonzalez up on a third. He's got the stop sign there, and it's a tie ball game here in the ninth. You got to be kidding me. Trying to lollipop it out of first. Threw it over the head of Luke Cantwell. Rosemond Verdugo was late to back things up. It rolled past him all the way down to the bullpen. And now this ball game is tied with a potential game-winning run 90 feet away for Zion Rose. Infield going to come in. Gonzalez at third, Rose already with a 2-run double tonight. Outfield moves in as well. Armet set with nobody out. The first pitch is up and in, ball one. I thought, and that Fort Wayne dugout, is there any sort of inkling to putting Rose on and then putting Mitchell on to see Brito with the bases loaded? They're not going to do it. As the 1-0 pitch, Brito sets himself up in the hole. as Rose fouls that off. No action in the Fort Wayne bullpen. They're going to have to leave it to Will Varmet, who is still not recording an out. Solo shot to the left, Torres the walk, and the air to first. 1-1, got him swinging. Up and out with a heater. 9-4 in the gun at the top of the zone. Now a right-hander warming up for Quad Cities in case we go to extras. Tied at 4 in the bottom half of the ninth inning. Here's the 1-2.

0: Throws, skies it, foul, and out of play. Javier Chacon has picked up the baseball. He's now throwing in the Fort Wayne stable. And they are trusting Will Barmett here. Game-winning run at third with nobody out. The 1-2. Outside, gets away from Carlos Rodriguez. Gonzalez to play, the throw, not in time. Three runs in the bottom half of the ninth inning, and Quad Cities walks it off. A walk-off wild pitch. And Fort Wayne, who had so much momentum going into the bottom half of the ninth inning, just throws it away and can't even get an out to show for it. Will Barmett, who had been Fort Wayne's pseudo-close in the second half of this season, this one goes away from him. Ben Knorr, the solo shot to lead things off. Torres, the walk. Osbel Gonzalez, a bunt down the first baseline. Forced an errant throw by Will Barmett down the right field line. And four pitches later, this ball game is done. Not the way you want it. And time's a shocker here for Fort Wayne. Final lines tonight, four runs on three hits and two errors for Fort Wayne. Quad Cities, five runs on eight hits and one defensive blemish. Fort Wayne left on eight today. They were 2-for-8 with runners in scoring position. Quad Cities was somehow worse, 1-for-7 with runners in scoring position with eight left on here tonight. This is a tough pill to swallow for the Fort Wayne Tin Caps. With the loss, they drop to 15 games below 500, 46-61, 19-22 in the second half. Quad Cities with a win. Three games above 500 at 54-51. They are now 24-18, six games above the marker in the second half of the season. Felt like Fort Wayne had it. We'll break everything down and come right back. The Tin Caps post-game show coming up next. The Tin Caps Radio Network.
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0: Tough pill to swallow here in Davenport, Iowa at Modern Woodman Park. Fort Wayne on the road here in Davenport, the first time since 2023. They had a lot of success in that series, winning 5-of-6. And it felt like tonight they had another great chance to build on to that momentum from a couple of seasons ago, trying to get rid of a rough recent stretch where they dropped 5-of-6 on the road. Up against the West Michigan Whitecaps, and here tonight, not what you would have wanted. It felt like all momentum was on Fort Wayne's side for nearly the entirety of the ball game. Fort Wayne went into the bottom half of the ninth inning up 4-2, going to Will Varmet, who had been their closer across the back half of this season. Varmet unable to record a singular out in the bottom half of the ninth inning. First batter was Ben North, just his second high A base hit in his fourth game, and he left the yard 426 feet out to left field on the berm right in front of the video board. That made it a one-run ball game, and Fort Wayne's still in it, right? You still have your chance. You're still ahead. Momentum's still on your side for the most part, but building towards Quad Cities' end. Just got to get out of the inning and hold things down in the ninth frame. Wouldn't be the case. Eric Torres works a walk. Then Asbel Gonzalez, a couple of pitches later, puts down a bunt down the first base line. Varmet picks it up, takes two steps over to first base, lollipops it over the head of Luke Cantwell. Rosamond Verdugo late to back it up on the bunt attempt. Not sure why, and it rolled down at first baseline all the way to the right field. Bullpen, that brought home Torres all the way around from first base. Gonzalez up on to third, and he was the game-winning run just 90 feet away. Five pitches later, a wild pitch got away from Carlos Rodriguez, spiked in the dirt by Will Varmet, and Gonzalez comes home to score to walk things off. Not a great feeling right now for Fort Wayne. The final lines tonight, four runs on three hits and two errors. Quad Cities, five runs on eight hits and one defensive blemish. Three of their five runs came in the ninth and final inning. This is just the second time this season Fort Wayne has lost the ball game after leading through eight frames. They were 34-1 tonight when going into the ninth inning with a lead. They hadn't lost a ball game in this spot since May 10th. May 10th against Beloit at home, a 9-7 loss in 10 innings. That's the last time and only other time Fort Wayne has lost a ball game when leading going in to the ninth inning. Fort Wayne offensively did have some bright spots, the big one being Alex McCoy, another multi-hit showcase for McCoy. He started things off with his Midwest League leading 27th double of the season in the opening frame. One batter later, Luke Cantwell brought him in with an RBI single through into right field. Fort Wayne then found themselves up 3-0 through three frames. Ryan Weidman reaching on a fielder's choice, stealing second base, his 62nd of his season. Then Alex McCoy came through again. An RBI single rolled up the middle. McCoy now not only showcases multi-hit appearance here tonight, his 27th multi-hit ball game of the season, also added on another RBI later on in the seventh frame. He was responsible for nearly every run tonight for Fort Wayne in one way or the other. Actually, was responsible for all four runs here tonight, scoring two and then also bringing home two here tonight. McCoy is the man to watch for Fort Wayne, 2 weeks removed from his Player of the Week nomination. McCoy had a sac fly in the seventh inning. That was Fort Wayne's final run. Again, four runs on three hits here today. Also two defensive blemishes. McCoy once again leads the Midwest League with 27 doubles this season. His top five in extra base hits. That double in the opening frame is now 43 this season. He is now firmly in third place. Another RBI makes it 55 on the season for McCoy. That leads the squad. And again, he also leads the squad multi-hit and multi-RBI games here this season. We mentioned Luke Cantwell, the RBI single through the right side in the opening frame. Also walked in the third and had a good piece of contact in both the fifth and seventh innings, but they were just straight into outfield gloves. On the other side, on the pitching staff for Fort Wayne, we saw some really good starts for both of these two starting pitchers. Luis Gutierrez in his third minor league rehab assignment for Fort Wayne. Three innings of scoreless work. He allowed just two base runners tonight. One walk as well as one hit allowed. It was a flare single in the second inning by Tyreek Kemp. But man, did Gutierrez shut things down. We're tied the final four batters that he faced across those three innings of scoreless work. Kanan Kemp, who very firmly will be in this Tuesday role once Luis Gutierrez works his way back up to AA San Antonio. Showcase a little bit more of the length here today for the right-hander. Once again, five innings of work. Five hits, two runs allowed. He did walk more than he struck out, which is something to take note of. Three walks compared compared to two strikeouts, and one of them got him on the behind in the fifth inning. Zion Rose made it a one-run ball game at that point. A two-run double to the opposite way, one hop top the right center field wall. At that point, made it 3-2. A walk to Blake Mitchell, then set up Chris Prieto with a massive chance for the Quad Cities River Bandits to take the lead. Kemp, though, got out of it with a flare out to center field. Saw a play by Ryan Weideman and close out the fifth inning. Three more scoreless innings after that set up Will Varmet in the ninth inning. Fort Wayne at that point leading 4-2 and a bright chance to hold on and take this series. Opener, once again, were unable to even get an out in the ninth inning. North the home run, walk to Torres, error throw from Will Varmet on a bunt by Osvaldo Gonzalez, and a wild pitch to walk it off for the River Bandits. Tonight's ball game, a total time of 2 hours and 44 minutes. Beautiful ball game here in Davenport, Iowa, on the shores of the Mississippi River. 85 degrees and clear, slight wind that was pushing towards the left field corner. We got going at 6:32 p.m. We wrapped up locally here at 9:36 to wrap things up. A total attendance here tonight of 2,514. Tough feeling tonight for Fort Wayne with the loss. They have now dropped six of their last seven. And if the two others in the Midwest League can work themselves back up further with a win, Fort Wayne once again dropped further and further back in the second half standings. We'll give you that one other option to look at tonight. Great Lakes did win up against the South Bend Cubs. 6-3, the final score. So Fort Wayne now with the loss drops five games back on the top spot in the second half Eastern Division standings. 25 games to go, and they've got to make ground quick. We'll talk to you here in about 90 seconds. Come back and break down everything else in the Midwest League as well in the Padres minor league affiliates. Take a look towards tomorrow and see how Fort Wayne can finally climb back into the postseason race. That's coming up next in the Tin Caps postgame show in the Tin Caps Radio Network.
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0: Fort Wayne walked off here on this Tuesday night series opener from Modern Woodman Park in Davenport, Iowa. 5-4 the final score as Quad Cities scores three runs without even recording an out in the bottom half of the ninth inning. Adam Lundy, our studio producer. I'm Jaden Till wrapping things up here in the Tin Caps post-game show. Once again, our final lines, Fort Wayne, four runs on three hits and two errors for the Caps. Quad Cities over doubling Fort Wayne in terms of the hit total here tonight. They only needed one of those in the ninth inning to score three runs. Five runs, eight hits, one error here tonight for the Quad Cities River Bandits. Loss tonight goes to Will Varmet, who didn't record a single out in the ninth inning, trying to record a save. He's now 3-2 this season, his second blown save of the campaign. L.P. Langevin, who pitched the ninth and the eighth innings, gets the win in two-thirds of work after not having to do a whole lot to get this group in front. 5-3 now this season is the right-hander with nearing 35 appearances this season. He looked great. Inning and two-thirds of work did not allow a single single hit or a single run, one walk compared to four strikeouts amongst those six batters that he faced across an inning and two-thirds of work. Once again, the final time tonight, 2 hours and 44 minutes in front of a crowd here at Modern Woodman Park of 2,514. Take a look around the Midwest League affiliates here today. One of the biggest scores to look at was out in Dow Diamond in Midland, Michigan, did not go Fort Wayne's way. The Tin Caps are going to be the biggest fans across these next 2 weeks of the South Bend Cubs. We have both the Great Lakes Loons and the West Michigan Whitecaps, the two teams above Fort Wayne in the Eastern Division standings. These next 2 weeks, Great Lakes, though, took the series opener at home. 6-3 the final score for the Loons. They got out in front early and found their way to a big series opening win. Two other final scores here in the Midwest League out here in Davenport, Iowa. Quad Cities 5, Fort Wayne 4 in the walk-off loss for Fort Wayne. Good news, though, for Fort Wayne. Lansing held on to the West Michigan Whitecaps 5-2 in the series opener at an LMCU ballpark in Grand Rapids, Michigan. So Fort Wayne makes up just one little pair of ground and a chance to win here tomorrow against these Quad Cities River Bandits. Still three ball games in action. One ball game set up here in the Illinois area just about 2 hours east of here. Now into extra innings. Beloit taking on the Peoria Chiefs, high Midwest League affiliate of the Marlins and the Cardinals. And man, what a top half of the 10th inning for the Beloit Skycar. They're still not done yet. Two in scoring position and two outs. They've scored four runs and now lead 7-3 after not scoring across the earlier two innings and only scoring two runs going in to this extra frame. What an extra frame it has been for the Beloit Skycarp. They've actually added on five now, so they lead 7-3 in the top half of the 10th inning. Two of the ball games in the 7th frame. One other ball game here in Iowa. The Cedar Rapids Curls at Woodlands Memorial Stadium taking on the Wisconsin Timber Rattlers. Bottom half of the 7th inning in that one. The Curls leading the Timber Rattlers 6-3. Out in East Lake, Ohio, Lake County taking on the Dayton Dragons. The Iowa Midwest League affiliate of the Cincinnati Reds and the Captains doubling up the Dragons right now. 8-4 the score. Bottom half of the 7th inning. Two outs and a runner out at second base for the Captains. Their big inning was the second inning. Six runs in the bottom half of the 2nd frame. A combined 10 runs were scored in the first two innings of that one. Things have calmed down ever since. Struggling starts for those two starters. And once again, the final score here today. Quad Cities walking it off with three runs in the bottom half of the 9th inning. Taken down your Fort Wayne Tin Caps 5-4, the final score. Let's take a look at tomorrow. Fort Wayne on the bump for the Caps. We right-hander in Winyard Churio. Churio has worked his way further and further up the Padres minor league affiliates. He's the number 20th ranked prospect in this Padres system, according to MLB Pipeline. 2-4 this season at the high A marker. 21 and a third innings of work. The ERA, not quite what he has wanted. 9.70 this season for Churio, coming off of a tough performance. On the other side, we got another top 30 prospect in the Royals system. Blake Walters, the 23rd ranked prospect in the Royals system, the right-hander, makes another start for these Quad Cities River Bandits. 3-7 this season, also an ERA of nearly 9, 8.49 this season for the right-hander across 59 and a third innings of work. Of course, we're central time here in Davenport, Iowa, so we'll get going locally here at 6:10 p.m. Eastern time, or central time, 7:10 p.m. Eastern time out in Fort Wayne. First pitch scheduled for 6:30 local, 7:30 Eastern out in Fort Wayne, Indiana. We hope to get going and have you listening right here on Tin Caps on Deck coming up tomorrow once again at 6:10 p.m. Eastern time. There still is hope, Fort Wayne fans. There's still some chance. There's still some sort of life to build. These Caps have got to get things figured out here soon. 5-4 walk-off loss here tonight as Fort Wayne Tin Caps dropped just their second game of the season when leading after 8 innings. We'll see you tomorrow. The Fort Wayne Tin Caps back in action, 7:30 p.m. Eastern time. 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For our entire crew, Adam Lundy back in the Summit City Studios, I'm Gene Taylor saying so long from Davenport, Iowa. Back to baseball tomorrow right here on the Tin Caps Radio Network.
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6: Notice today that O'Connell, his head coach, in naming Kyler Murray as his starter in Minnesota, says, hey, he's also proven to be smart, very hardworking, able to take in a lot of info, churn it out. That is a direct attempt to kind of rewrite the narrative on what Kyler Murray was
7: as a known quantity
6: in Arizona.
7: Yeah. If Kyler Murray was still that, guess what? He'd be the quarterback in Arizona.
6: Probably.
7: Right? If he's quarterback in Arizona.
6: I mean, Arizona is paying most of his salary.
7: Yeah.
6: And it's a one-year contract with Minnesota, and they can't franchise him if this year goes well.
7: This is that scene in Moneyball when Billy Beane says to David Justice, oh, you're special. Well, yeah, you know, you're paying me that money. Oh, no, I'm not paying you. The Yankees are paying you $5 million to play against them.
6: That's right.
7: That's what they think about you, is they're paying you that kind of money to play against them, right? This is that moment.
6: Just for the record.
7: Kyler Murray is not like the Vikings say, hey, we're able to go out and get Josh Allen.
6: Right.
7: Like they went out and got Kyler.
6: Not available.
7: We couldn't go out and get Patrick Mahomes or Jalen Hurts. They went out, okay, we got Kyler Murray, who was available to anybody who wanted him.
6: The David Justice reference, he sat in the chair where you are sitting right now. And I got the distinct impression that he was not a huge fan of the movie Moneyball. And its portrayals of perhaps just of him specifically and not the A's of 25 years ago.
7: Yeah. Well, the guy playing him had a pretty sweet swing. Like, I do say that. Like,
6: yeah, looked good.
7: He had a pretty good swing.
6: Fit in the movie.
7: Anytime they showed Justice actual video of him, it was just like him booting a ball in the outfield. And it was like.
6: And the attitude and the veteran coming in. Yeah, exactly.
7: Well, good luck with that. Good luck with that. Well, Art House says he could never get a job in Major League Baseball again because of that movie.
6: How he was portrayed.
7: And he was on board with Moneyball. I liked it. No, you're the villain. You're the villain.
6: We literally just had in the news today, related to that, the Angels firing their pitching coach. It wasn't just because they were leading the majors in walks. It wasn't just because the Angels are the worst team in the major leagues this year. Mike Maddox is out specifically because the guy who is running the Angels front office now, they turned over the front office this year as well, says the team wasn't making enough use of technology. The offense, yes. The pitching staff, no. And so the pitching coach and bullpen coach are out with the Angels. This is a real thing. And it reminded me of when Byron Scott was the Lakers coach. And boy, did that not go swimmingly in fairly recent years in Laker history. Is there were stories about analytics and, I mean, pages and pages of things stapled together being placed on the head coach's desk and him being, I don't know, moving it toward the corner of desk and say, did I get it? Yeah, I got it. I got the report. You know, a person like that deserves not to have a coaching job, honestly, because you're not making use. I'm not saying analytics is everything. Of course it's not. You're just not making use of all the avenues available to you for evaluation and coaching.
7: Exit out about a Fresca, Jason Smith, Steve DeSager in for Mike Harmon. We got more NFL on the way, but right now, Steve's going to tell you what's trending in the wide world of sports as the Dodgers have a 1-0 lead over the Royals thanks to a Steve Garvey homer. Steve with all the details on that and more of the night in sports.
6: It was just as unlikely. It was a Mookie Betts home run, a guy who's hitting .230 this year, and the Dodgers lead 1-0 over Kansas City in the top of the third. It is Blake Snell on the mound, just off the injured list. He struck out the side for the first time as a Dodger in the first inning and threw a scoreless second as well with one strikeout. So 4 Ks, no walks for him in the early going. Detroit beat the Cleveland Guardians 6-4. Cubs won 8-6 at the Nationals. Yankees over Seattle tonight 4-1. Just 3 hits for the Mariners. Very poor offense this year. Marlins shut out the Pirates 2-0. In Atlanta, the Braves shut out the Mets 4-0. In Toronto, the Blue Jays beat the Red Sox tonight 5-3. Toronto young pitcher Trey Yesavage is called week to week after knee surgery. Jays third baseman Kaz Okamoto was scratched again due to his bruised knee. The Orioles were winners at Minnesota tonight 5-2 in 10 innings. It's now a final. Reds win at the White Sox 5-4, and the Cardinals shut out the Phillies 2-0. I feel bad for the Cardinals bullpen from really day one this season because they're relying on Ryan Stanek to get big outs. What do you know? He actually got a big out to set up the closer tonight. Cards 2-0 over the Phillies, the final. Now, as far as the games, the late contests in progress, The Angels with a new lease on life with the pitching staff, leading 3-1 in the fourth inning at home against the Texas Rangers. In Arizona, Diamondbacks 2-0.
7: I believe over the Frank
6: Rockies.
7: Tanana is starting that game for the Angels tonight.
6: Kirk McCaskill, I believe, is available.
7: And Don Ossie is going to pitch tomorrow night.
6: Oh, that's very good.
7: Yeah, you like that.
6: Not only an Angel in his career. It's Arizona in the fourth inning, 2-0 over Colorado. In San Diego, Padres got 5 in the second inning. And Lee Kyle Harrison and the Brewers 5-1 in the top of the fourth. Tampa Bay has won 7 in a row. Rays lead 6-0 at the A's in the bottom of the fourth. And Houston's tied 1-1 at San Francisco in the top of the third. The Minnesota Vikings did name Kyler Murray as their starting quarterback this year over J.J. McCarthy.

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11: Don't you go anywhere, Steve.
10: Steve, we just, you know, just don't go anywhere. It's all thanks. Stick around. Stick around.
12: I know, she's screaming stay. I get it. It's just two nights in a row.
10: Don't make me duct tape the door shut to get you to stay.
11: No, this is what happened. The snake, when the guy was taking off the helmet, he said,
12: stay! Well, it did stay in there. Remember, they had to coax it out.
10: They did. They did. Well, snakes don't move unless they want to. So that's the whole thing. It wouldn't be a day if we didn't have a great WNBA controversy to continue to roll through the season with.
12: Really? Somebody scored 40 points? There's some excitement in the standings?
10: No, there was excitement. Look, the Fever won again tonight. They beat the Liberty. They scored 100 points again. This is the highest scoring offense in the game. I've said a few times, the Fever are going to win the championship. They're peaking. It took them a little bit of time to get used to this. The players used to each other. Remember, Caitlin Clark was out almost all of last year.

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5: for something
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5: this.
4: Can't get to everything in the world of sports or entertainment. Good thing the guys are here to bring you in case you missed it.
5: All right, so it doesn't get much worse than this in regards to golf. Yeah, a guy named Zach Holland at I believe the name of the country club is it Wing Haven Country Club in Missouri. He was so desperate for a hole-in-one, he went over before the round and placed a ball into the hole, and then while he was golfing, told the group he was going to play ahead and play fast because he had to make a phone call to his sick grandmother. So instead of actually any of that being true, he went up and created a divot to then make it look like when the other players arrived, he reportedly said he didn't see where it went, and he got a hole in one. And this is a guy he's a 2 handicap. He was a decent enough golfer to play in college, but it all came about when people started saying this sounds fishy. When he was caught on camera, being seen around the time that they believe he placed the ball inside the hole, so. A lot of flack. Now, the gentleman, Mr. Holland, has owned up for it at Wing Haven Country Club there in O'Fallon, Missouri. But he did say he did apologize for what he's done, and he has come clean to some degree. But just a bad, bad look, man. Just a bad look.
6: To some degree. All right. Well, you know, winning is important sometimes. And, well, you know how that goes.
5: Does this fall into the category for you if you ain't cheating, you ain't trying? Is that big of a deal?
6: You know, I'm not a golf enthusiast, so it's just difficult for me to get my head wrapped around that. It would be that important for you to get a hole in one. That's what I would say. Like, try to get your hole in one. Like,

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3: A massive change in Minnesota. Following a terrible start in Minnesota, the Vikings have moved on from J.J. McCarthy to name Kyler Murray their starting quarterback. Well, McCarthy isn't completely moved on. He's still on the team, but he's just not going to play. After evaluating training camp performance, head coach Kevin O'Connell in the front office decided to pivot away from the former first-round draft pick. I'm Drake Toll.
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0: Probably the Bengals and the Ravens. I mean, I got that going Bengals, Steelers, Ravens. I like the Texans and the Colts. I think the Jags fall back. You know, the NFL is getting much more predictable. I mean, I think there aren't going to be that. I know you were on for a minute. You've pivoted the Browns thing, but there's not. The Arizona Cardinals aren't going to be the two seed. You know, I mean, there's
1: not happening.
0: No one's coming out of left field. So
1: Jets, Titans, Cardinals. 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
8: 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I care about Indiana and the people who live here. We look out for each other, and sometimes that means stepping up in ways we don't always think about. Saying yes to organ donation, that's one of those ways. for real, just one.

0: 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That quarterback goes down, I'm sorry, season over. Right. I mean, that's, and you go to all these practices, offensive guy, defensive guy, the number one thing they preach, even when the pads come on, you stay away from that guy. Because if you hit that guy, we're all in trouble.
1: Yeah. No, it's been, Hard Knocks has been good. Seattle's a fun team. They're young. Yeah. They're winners. I mean, and there's Darnold's a fun story. Mike McDonald's loud and confident. It's actually, you know, a lot of times they get dysfunction. Seattle doesn't have any dysfunction. They have zero dysfunction. It's not the Rex Ryan Jets where you're, you know, this thing is buttoned up, but it's loud. There's juice. There's energy. It's one of their better Hard Knocks in a long time. All right. See you tomorrow. Let me tell you about something most people have never heard of and probably should have. It's called Byrna. And here's the part that got my attention. 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No permit, no background check. 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It did mine. It's not a gun. 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
8: 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And here's what you need to know.
9: News out of the NFL is the Cleveland Browns announced that Deshaun Watson will start their preseason opener on Saturday against the Bears, and that Shedeur Sanders will start the Browns' second preseason game against the Bills. Falcons head coach Kevin Stefanski announced Tua Tagovailoa will start at quarterback in Friday's preseason opener against the Broncos. And in the NBA, the Los Angeles Lakers are being sold to Josh Kushner and Bob Iger for a record-breaking $12.5 billion. This only 10 months removed after Los Angeles Dodgers owner Mark Walter bought the team from the Buss family. In the NBA, nine times All-Star Russell Westbrook has retired from the NBA after 18 seasons. And in baseball, the Twins came back and took down the Orioles 7-5. Minnesota sits one game behind the Rangers for the final AL wildcard spot. And the Cardinals sent the Phillies to their second straight loss in a 7-1 victory. I'm Brianna Miro.
10: One guy is happily divorced. One guy is happily married. One guy gets called daddy by his three beautiful daughters. One guy gets called daddy after a credit card approval. One guy won a state high school basketball championship. One guy only covered a state high school basketball championship. One guy does voiceovers for fast food chains. One guy only eats fast food. Does this seem weird to anybody else?
11: Crazy!
10: 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And sitting in for Rob Parker and Kelvin Washington, here's Robert Guerra and NFL legend Ephraim Salah.
12: Yes, sir, it is the Odd Couple with me, Robert Guerra. Rob G, if you're nasty, coming to you live from sunny Southern California. Sitting to my left, sitcom producer, film writer, hedge fund manager.

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5: We are Buffworks!
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6: News in the NFL as the Cleveland Browns announced that Deshaun Watson will start their preseason opener Saturday against the Bears. Shedeur Sanders will start the Browns' second preseason game against the Bills. Falcons head coach Kevin Stefanski announced Tua Tagovailoa will start at quarterback in Friday's preseason opener against the Broncos. In the Broncos land, head coach Sean Payton announced that Bo Nix will not play in Friday's preseason opener, but will play the final two games. In the NBA, the Lakers are being sold a second time in 14 months. This time, they're being sold to Josh Kushner and Bob Iger for a record-breaking $12.5 billion. In the NBA, 9-time All-Star and 2017 MVP, Russell Westbrook has retired after 18 seasons. And in baseball, the Rockies beat the Diamondbacks 6-4. Corbin Carroll hit his 100th career home run. The Cardinals sent the Phillies to their second straight loss in a 7-1 victory. And I'm Brianna Miro.
4: One guy is happily divorced. One guy is happily married. One guy gets called daddy by his three beautiful daughters. One guy gets called daddy after a credit card approval. One guy won a state high school basketball championship. One guy only covered a state high school basketball championship. One guy does voiceovers for fast food chains. One guy only eats fast food. Does this seem weird to anybody else?
7: Hey, I heard that.
4: Can this sports writer and this sports fan share a radio show without driving each other crazy? 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And sitting in for Rob Parker and Kelvin Washington, here's Robert Guerra and NFL legend Ephraim Salav.
8: That's right, it is the Odd Couple Hour number 2 on a Worship Wednesday with me, Rob G. Ephraim Salav, sitting in for Rob Parker and Kelvin Washington. I've been told through the grapevine that men TNA night at Magic City is about an hour to an hour and a half away. Get your dollar bills ready, guys, because it's going to be a movie in Atlanta.
9: Are we live streaming from there? Are we? Are they? Hey, do they have the camera set up to where we can be a part of?
8: I was told that they can't put cameras in the facility, but that sources close to the situation have said that if things go well and they go the way that we hope they're going to go later this evening, that an Odd Couple jersey will be hung in the rafters at Magic City.
9: What?
8: We are the James Harden of Sports Talk Radio.
10: Oh, hey, God. Yo!
9: All right, so that means the free wings and...